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8: The major averages ending mixed as the Iran ceasefire deal unravels while oil prices surged on Iran tensions. Surging oil prices are fueling inflation worries. West Texas Intermediate crude settling near $74 a barrel. Shares of companies with big fuel bills sank like airlines and cruise operators. The tech-heavy NASDAQ finished higher thanks to a rally in chip stocks. Shares of Broadcom jumped nearly 5% after Apple announced plans to spend upwards of $30 billion on U.S.-made chips from the chip maker. The agreement will enable Broadcom to expand and modernize its manufacturing facilities in Fort Collins, Colorado, with a $1.5 billion investment. The Dow down 577 points, the NASDAQ higher by 52, S&P 500 down 21. That's your Fox Business Report. I'm Hillary Barsky, invested in you.
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0: This is a Fox News alert. I'm Carmen Roberts. Graham Plattner drops out of the U.S. Senate race in Maine after a bombshell rape allegation torpedoes his campaign.
1: We believe that for the movement to continue, it can't be made.
0: Plattner made the announcement on X tonight as he continued to deny the allegations. It is up to the Democratic Party of Maine to choose a replacement. U.S. military carries out a second night of strikes on Iran.
2: Every time they hit us, we're going to hit them 20. And we did it last night. They did a little something today, but it was really retribution for last night. They hit actually three boats, not two.
0: President Trump on Air Force One after he wrapped up a two-day NATO summit in Turkey. 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
3: Here's your Wild Horse Resort and Casino weather update. Tonight, the skies will be clear with winds averaging around 5 to 11 miles an hour with gusts as high as 20 miles an hour while temperatures settle into the upper 50s. Tomorrow, you'll see sunny skies with winds keeping around 5 to 11 miles an hour with gusts as high as 21 miles an hour while temperatures reach highs near 90 degrees. 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
11: You shouldn't carry them. I mean, you sort of automatically carry because you You're protecting an area, so they're there. So they probably figured they have to protect us, right? But we don't have to. We don't have to trade with them. I don't want to do any more trade with them. All right? Sure. Take it immediately. You don't even talk to them. They're hopeless. Bad people, because, you know, they have everybody else going and paying and working in Spain, in particular Spain. There are a couple of others, but in particular Spain. They're open about it. They're hostile about it. And let's see how hostile they remain when they call up and they, please, please, we want to trade with you, sir. We want to trade with you, sir. They make so much money with us, and we're going to see that they make a lot less. I want no business with them. So, other than that, we're having the big meeting in a little while. And
12: so, I feel like, in some respects, the NATO summit is going better, despite the fact that the press is in hell-bent on picking a fight between Maloney and Trump and trying to show, they're desperate to try to show some kind of daylight here, right? I mean, am I wrong in that? I mean, I'm not an optimist by nature. I'm just not. I mean, God knows I'm not. But, you know, I kind of feel like, maybe it's going a little bit better than we've seen it with Biden previously, or am I just being completely? No. I mean, Germany's paying more.
13: Yeah, I mean, that's the context we have to look at it. I mean, look, when Trump entered into this and then did the whole, oh, we're going to see which NATO countries are going to help out. You know, we don't need you, but we're going to see who's going to help out. Right. I think that changed the tone overall. And like you said, with Germany and others now contributing more GDP to their defense, I think that this is a different atmosphere.
12: I'm really done. I'm done with, like, all of the welfare recipients within Europe, especially after all of this stuff with Iran. So welcome to the radio program, Dana Loesch with you. We're at the bottom of this first hour, and we're monitoring all of this with POTUS and Iran. There were a million. How many off ramps was Iran given?
14: All of them.
12: It's like that kid that constantly misbehaves, and the mom's like, well, you better straighten up, or we're going to deal with this. You better straighten up. You better straighten up. And then, like, the red line is set, but then it's, like, never enforced. So it does. I mean, he said he was talking with a reporter earlier, and he intimated that the MOU was essentially done. I mean, he was asked about that. And yeah, this is cut one. I feel like we're going to keep coming back to this in the coming days, because I want you to listen to this. Remember, just let me set the stage really quickly. Remember, this was, I guess, before Independence Day. He was taking questions, and he was saying that, you know, if they abide by it, talking about Iran, if they abide by it, if they abide by the MOU, if they go by all of this, then that's great. Then we'll go forward. But if not, we're just going to bomb the hell out of them, remember? So keep that in mind when you listen to this, because what I want you to determine from this soundbite is whether or not you think that he is now, that is it really done, or do you think that this is just another warning? What do you, listen to his tone here. This is cut one. This is at NATO too, by the way.
11: To me, I think it's over. I don't want to deal with them anymore. They're scum. You know what scum is? They're scum. They're sick people. They're led by sick people. And they're vicious, violent people. And if they had a nuclear weapon, they'd use it. As far as I'm concerned, it's over. I'll speak to our negotiators. They want to negotiate. They're good people. Steve Witkoff, Jared Kushner. But they have to come back to me. As far as I'm concerned, it's just a waste of time dealing with them. They're liars. We make a deal. And they, if I make a deal with him, we have a deal. And he goes out, he talks. We make a deal. Everyone's agreed. No nuclear weapon. We make a deal. They go outside, talk to the press. They say, we never even talked about it. There's something wrong with them. They're cuckoo. As far as I'm concerned, it's over.
12: As far as I'm concerned, it's over. Okay, that sounds like a guy who's done. Do you guys think that I don't think that he's faking them out. That sounds like a guy that's done. He's given them, you know, many, many, many opportunities. They don't. Here's the thing, though. For all of the people that kept pushing Trump towards this, these people are deluded. This is not a neocon thing. And by God, I'm one of, first off, the people who keep using that, I swear I'm going to shove a dictionary up your backside sideways, number one. I swear to you, I will show up and be like, like a kid angrily putting the Nintendo cartridge back into the, yeah, you know. So, I'm so wound up, I'm standing up today, just to let you know. The people who kept going, oh, this is neocon, it has nothing to do with that. The reality of the situation is that these are, this is literally it's a third world hellhole regime. It's a barbaric sex cult. And they've got these crusty old skeksis out there calling all the shots. This is a religious war to these people. You're not going to be able to pull, you're not going to policy your way out of this. Oh, yes, well, I know that the goat fornicators that comprise the regime, the mullahs over in Iran, yes, they look at this as a holy war, but perhaps we can write a white paper about it. And it goes, shut up. That's how this stuff drags on as long as possible. I'm of the mindset that when you screw up, you get slapped hard, hard enough to make you scared to screw up again. That's how peace is achieved. Ta-da! Thank heavens, we're a country that has, you know, the best principles of any nation on this rock. Oh, that's true. That's not an opinion for the Europores that are trying to object. You guys can't even have a kitchen knife in your town. Whatever. So, I mean, if he's done, he's done. But all the people out there, like, they act like this, they were shocked that this was going to, that this was going to be where we were going next with this. You're shocked by this? How are you shocked? You did not know that this regime was always ever going to break any kind of agreement. They were always ever going to break any single understanding. They have no interest in peace. This isn't about stabilizing the Middle East to them. This is only about one thing, and that's power. It's only ever about power. They want power. It's like the left. Let me switch gears here. We'll come back to this. It's like the left with Graham Platner, right? So the new hot take, by the way, with this, because they want power so bad. It's this short stack named Michael Tracy. You're going to indulge me for a moment because he and I have had words. Michael Tracy is, it's like if athlete's foot turned into a bipedal being, right? That's him. He's the product of a really disgusting person's big toe and index toe. That's how he came to exist on this planet. They had a toe baby. And its name is Michael Tracy. I mean every word of this. So this is, well, this tugboat's going to bring this in, because here it is. This is what he asked, quote, serious question, talking about Grant Platner. If he was really blackout drunk, how do we know she didn't rape him? That's what he actually asked about the ex-girlfriend that came forward and said, no, I got raped. Dude, rape me. That's what Michael Tracy, no, I don't remember where he worked. I don't even want to click on it. I think he ended up blocking me because I made so much fun of him. We've gone round and round before. Oh, he's a roving, so whenever anybody says that they're a roving journalist, that means they suck so bad they can't get hired. So he can't get hired anywhere. There's no masthead that wants him. So he just, you know, waxes idiotic on X. But that's the question that he asked. Serious question. If he was really blackout drunk, how do we know she didn't rape him? Seriously? That's the question that he's going to ask? So he breaks into her house. Wait. He breaks into her house and Michael Tracy thinks that she raped him? Kane, have you ever been raped by a woman breaking into their house?
15: No.
12: I mean, yes, there was that one story in the old Eastern Bloc, like a couple of years ago, where a guy attacked a woman without realizing that not only was she hard up, but she apparently was also nuts. And she kidnapped this dude and, like, raped him for 3 months. That is a real story. It happened a couple of years ago. You can Google it. That is not this. Graham Platner, drunk as a skunk, three sheets to the wind. Never knew where that came from, but my grandfather would say it. Three sheets to the wind, breaks into her house And now they're going, remember, maybe she raped him. I mean, that's, isn't that his defense? That's the Mike. Is that not the Grant Plattner defense? I want someone to break into my house so I can rape them. Is that not what he said? So is Michael Tracy applying the Grant Plattner? Although I think Grant Plattner was even talking about raping people outside of the whole breaking into my house scenario. So part of the allegation is that Grant Plattner broke and entered into her home and then raped her. And now the hot take is, maybe she raped him. I mean, if he was so drunk. I understand that there are certain male meat sacks on the left out there that know neither the comfort nor tenderness of a woman, and nor will they ever know it. But that doesn't mean that their fantasies can be projected onto every other into every other situation and they make sense. That's not what happened here. This is back. This is past the whole what is some of the stuff that we've been hearing from them? Oh, well, he's just toxic. It's just toxic masculinity. That's just what this stuff is. It's just toxic masculinity, etc. He's just a guy who likes to drink and make off-color jokes. This is beyond that. This is beyond the drinking. It's beyond the boozing. It's beyond the tubing it in a port-a-john because you love the chemical toilet smell, which is so weird. It is beyond all of that. What we are talking about right now are felonies, ladies and gentlemen. We are talking about breaking and entering, which is a felony. We are talking about assault, which is a felony. We are talking about rape, which is a felony. None of those things, because I know that some have tried to peddle that whole toxic masculinity thing on this. That's not what masculinity is. Masculinity is glorious. People who try to make masculinity fit this bad behavior have no idea what masculinity is, and they need to excuse themselves from the human race before someone does it for them by force. No, that's not what masculinity is. That is the absence of masculinity. What you have is a flabby, sweaty, smelly, grody, ruddy-cheeked Nepo baby who thinks that every piece of strange is his and that everyone owes him something in life because mommy and daddy raised him that way. I feel like we should hold parents sometimes accountable for just bad child rearing. Apparently no one told him in his life that not everything is meant to be his. But Democrats, he won't get out of the race. And I'm going to tell you what, I don't believe a damn syllable from any of these Democrats out there saying, well, he needs to step down. The only reason that they're saying that he needs to step down right now is because, not because he's a rapist, it's because he can't win. There's a new New York Times Siena poll that came out yesterday showing that amongst working class voters, Grant Plattner is now 21 points behind Susan Collins. And when you break that down to white working class voters, he falls even further, 23 points. Behind Susan Collins, 21 amongst working class voters, 23 amongst white working class voters, and the support is now starting to slip with women and Hispanics. So the reason that Democrats are now saying that he needs to resign, it's not because he's a rapist. If he was a rapist that could win, they would love him, like Bill Clinton. If he was a rapist that could win, they would love him, like Anthony Weiner and Eric Swalwell and all the other perverts that they get behind. But he can't win, so that makes him a bad rapist. The rape itself doesn't make him bad in the eyes of Democrats. It's the fact that he can't win. That's the sin they can't get past. The fact that he can't win, that he's losing against an incumbent Republican that even other Republicans don't like. But at the end of the day, who does that broad caucus with? By God, she caucuses with Republicans. We got more on the way as we roll the war days of these United States. And as we do so, the folks who help make the program possible, it is the people over at Superbeats. I don't know why I said it like that, but I just did. Superbeats, they have a new watermelon flavor. You guys are familiar with the chews, right? The hard chews. Blah, blah, blah, science and all this other stuff. I don't care about that. It doesn't taste horrible. It's not a giant horse pill. Two chews is all it takes. This is something I can take actually super easily because the giant horse pills of all of these other things that promise to do what Superbeats does way better just doesn't cut it. And now, guys, they have a watermelon flavor. And if I don't get a box of them, I'm going to riot. So the watermelon flavor, everything that they do, you know, they don't use artificial sugar. They don't use any of this artificial anything. This literally was developed out of UT. University of Texas Health Science Center, right? And it was about studies on blood flow and nitric oxide. And this is why Superbeats is America's number one beet brand for 10 straight years. It was created to solve an issue. And it, look at the benefits that are being reaped by so many people. Healthy blood flow supports everything from heart health, healthy blood pressure, circulation, daily energy. Two chews is all it takes. Clinically studied ingredients that are shown to deliver nearly two times more effective blood pressure support than diet and exercise alone. And limited edition watermelon flavor. So y'all better get it, because when it's gone, it's gone. 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

0: 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Native American and Old West stuff, too. Along with Wrangler, Cinch, Ariat, Justin, Montana Silver. And the list goes on and on. 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
1: I have to say on air what she said to me in the store. 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She came in because her ring needed repairs. We took it in, and as she was getting ready to leave, and then she started looking around. 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
6: All right, got some news tonight. President Trump headed home from Turkey, and apparently he is returning on the old Air Force One, his new plane that was a gift from Qatar that they spent $400 million on, the new Air Force One, for some reason, and it's insinuated by President Trump that for security reasons, they are not taking the Qatari-donated Air Force One back to the United States, but instead taking the older, two decades old Air Force One back across the Atlantic Ocean to the United States. A very odd story. I'm not even going to begin to speculate, but he was asked today at the news conference after the NATO summit, and he said that he was going to be taking, gave some question about the Qatari donated Air Force One. He wants to show it around Europe. But he also told the crowd, I'm number one on the kill list for Iran. I really don't care because I'm doing my job. He says, I'm also number one on TikTok, but I'm number one on the listing for killing. And so it's sort of insinuated. I mean, Turkey, right, very close to Iran. Maybe they thought it was just a safer method. But, yeah, that calls into question, what's the president doing running around on an Air Force One that's not as safe as the old Air Force One? I thought that's why they spent the $400 million to make it as safe as the other Air Force One. Why would the one Air Force One be more safer than the other? Isn't the president in danger? I mean, he was almost assassinated in Butler, Pennsylvania. He doesn't have to go to Turkey to feel not safe, so Seems like an odd story. That also, you know what, there's a classic example of, and I'm not going to speculate, but it sure does seem like they think they know, but they can't report it. Or they don't know, but they suspect a reason why, but they're not telling us. All they're telling us is the fact is that he's taking the old Air Force One home. So we'll keep an eye on that story. Hey, we are officially out of time. Stay right there. Hour number two, first of all, hour number three, open phone calls. Don't forget voicemails. We love the voicemails. When we're not on the air, When you're out and about, you wake up in the middle of the night, you have a thought, you want to give

0: us a call. The phone number is the same, 1-844-2-McGraw. It's the same for voice phone calls in the open phone segment, text messaging, and if you want to leave us a voicemail, 1-844-2-McGraw. Stay right there. The lost founding father is exposed the next hour. Our executive director is Tom DeLack, filling in for Alex. Our engineer tonight is Richard Good. I'm McGraw Millhaven. This is America at Night on Westwood One.
1: Here's your Wild Horse Resort and Casino weather update. Tonight, the skies will be clear with winds averaging around 5 to 11 miles an hour with gusts as high as 20 miles an hour while temperatures settle into the upper 50s. Tomorrow, you'll see sunny skies with winds keeping around 5 to 11 miles an hour with gusts as high as 21 miles an hour while temperatures reach highs near 90 degrees. 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
6: He's ending his campaign. I'm Lisa LaSera, Fox News. Maine Democratic Senate hopeful Graham Plattner says he will withdraw from the race after a former girlfriend accused him of rape. In an 11-minute video posted to social media, Plattner denied the allegations and thanked his supporters.
7: I'm immensely proud of what we have built, and I have the utmost faith that we will continue to build, and we will continue to move towards a better future.
6: And Plattner said the process to replace him needs to be open, transparent, and democratic, and reflect the will and wishes of his supporters. Maine is considered a key state for control of the Senate. Democrats are hoping to defeat longtime Republican incumbent Susan Collins. Pennsylvania Democratic Senator John Fetterman called Plattner a piece of trash.
8: It's like he gave that weird long speech. It's like, no one wants you anymore. I'm like, bro, you are an accused rapist. You know, no one wants your endorsement. No one cares what you think.
6: Maine Democrats have said they will hold a convention to determine who will replace Plattner. President Trump says tonight's strikes on targets in Iran were in retaliation for its launching attacks on civilian ships in the Strait of Hormuz yesterday. He says U.S. forces are in control.
9: We've already won militarily. They have very little. They have very little left, and they want to make a deal so badly. They called a little while ago. They want to make a deal so badly. I just don't know if they're worthy of making a deal. I don't know that they're going to honor the deal. That's the problem.
6: Iran's Revolutionary Guard claimed it attacked 2 U.S. bases in Kuwait and 2 in Bahrain tonight. The president heading back to Washington after a 2-day NATO summit in Turkey, where Secretary General Mark Rutte announced European allies and Canada would pay almost $300 billion more on defense. 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
14: Florida's 2022 law called Stop Woke was intended to prevent employers and public school teachers from enforcing policies claiming a particular race or gender was either morally superior to others or that it was systemically oppressed. That law is once again ruled unconstitutional. A panel of the U.S. 11th Circuit Court of Appeals says Florida's argument that a state university employed professor's speech belonged to the state was violative of the First Amendment. The U.S. Supreme Court may next be asked to evaluate this law. In Miami, Eben Brown, Fox News.
6: The Labor Department investigating fraudulent use of U.S. visas.
15: Labor Department Inspector General Anthony D'Esposito says investigators are probing visa use for alleged human trafficking schemes. He tells Maria Bartiromo of Fox Business they're looking at the use of H-1B visas that allow skilled foreign people to work in the U.S. and PERM visas, the first step toward a green card.
16: We've already started to issue dozens of subpoenas. We are going to make sure that we track down every lead.
15: D'Esposito says it's not just hiring factory workers, but medical facilities and doctor's offices.
16: Much of the visa and the human trafficking that we see when it comes to this foreign labor is tied to cartels, is tied to transnational gangs.
15: Jenny Coselda, Fox News.
6: People who live near the building in Manhattan that buckled yesterday morning have been allowed to return to their homes. Crews work through the night to shore up the building, which is being converted from office space to luxury apartments. The cause of the structural issues remains under investigation. The renovation project is billed as the largest office-to-residential conversion in the city's history. I'm Lisa Lucera. This is Fox News.
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7: All right, that's going to do it for hour number two. Don't forget, we've got phone calls, text messages, voicemails, all next hour, open phones. Among the things, the news is that it looks like war has broke out again with Iran. President Trump saying today from Turkey, I don't care if the talks to end the Iranian war continue. They can do what they want. Seems like he's clearly frustrated, and I mean, as president of the United States, you can't become bored with something. You can't, it's not like a real estate developer in New York who you're just tired of and you don't want to deal with anymore. You're president of the United States. It's Iran. The Strait of Hormuz is not open fully. You have to engage with this. And so clearly the frustration with President Trump growing and showing, but that's what Iran does. They just hang around. They're just gnats. They just hang around. They can't inflict serious pain, but they can inflict just an annoying pain that just doesn't go away. And over time, it gets worse and worse and worse. And you keep picking the scab, and it keeps getting worse. That's what Iran does. Anyway, we can talk about all that next hour. Take your phone calls, text messages. We can talk about that. We can talk about anything under the sun. We can talk about how the Mets have the highest payroll in baseball and probably the third worst record in baseball, if you will. How about the Big 12? Did you see that story? The Big 12 sold the name Big 12. They're now going to be officially called. The Big 12 is no longer called the Big 12 anymore. It is now called the Monster Energy Big 12. They have 16 teams in the Big 12, and now they'll be called the Monster Energy Big 12. Think about that for a second. We'll get to open phones next hour. Our executive director is Alex Hinton. Our engineer tonight is Richard Good. I'm McGraw-Millhaven. This is America at Night on Westwood One.
8: Here's your Wild Horse Resort and Casino weather update. Tonight, the skies will be clear with winds averaging around 5 to 11 miles an hour, with gusts as high as 20 miles an hour, while

0: Temperatures settle into the upper 50s. Tomorrow you'll see sunny skies with winds keeping around 5 to 11 miles an hour, with gusts as high as 21 miles an hour, while temperatures reach highs near 90 degrees. 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
6: Peace out. I'm Sue Guzman, Fox News. Embattled Democratic Maine U.S. Senate candidate Graham Plattner exits the race following a new sexual assault allegation. Details from Fox's Kristen Goodwin.
7: Graham Plattner revealing in a video on X, he's suspending his Maine Senate bid.
8: We believe that for the movement to continue, it can't be made.
7: The 41-year-old oyster farmer and Marine veteran secured the Democratic nomination to take on incumbent GOP Senator Susan Collins, but he's faced a string of controversies, including an accusation from a former girlfriend that he sexually assaulted her, which he denies.
8: I have faced some very serious allegations, and I just want to make it clear, this is all false.
7: Stressing the decision to leave the race is not an admission of guilt. The Maine Democratic Party revealing it will hold a convention to replace him. Kristen Goodwin, Fox News.
6: Pennsylvania Democrat Senator John Fetterman with reaction on Fosca's Jesse Water Primetime.
9: Why did you go in on this dirtbag? But yeah, it's like, this is your legacy, P. Hustle. And now, adios, trash bag.
6: President Trump putting Iran on notice for a second day in a row. Fox's Mike Tobin is more from Tel Aviv.
10: Central Command confirms that another round of airstrikes is underway in Iran. Quote, to further degrade Iran's ability to interfere with the freedom of navigation in the Strait of Hormuz. The president indicated that he had just lost his patience with his Iranian counterparts.
11: They're cuckoo. There's something wrong with these people. And for 47 years, they've been the bully of the Middle East, and they're not the bully anymore.
10: CENTCOM says the U.S. now has 20 warships in the region, two carrier strike groups.
6: And the United States now says it has ended the latest round of airstrikes after hitting some 90 targets. 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
6: President Trump and NATO Secretary General say this week's leader summit in Turkey was a big success. But how is the alliance set for the future? Fox's Jonathan Savage takes a closer look.
17: This summit was meant to show NATO's preparing for a new reality where the US takes less of a role defending Europe. But it began with President Trump criticizing some allies. Not a problem, said Secretary General Mark Rutte.
18: I truly believe in families which are able to deal with disagreements and do not try to put them under the carpet, because you know one day it will burst out and then it's too late.
17: President Trump and Secretary General Rutte both talked about unity as the summit ended. But they emphasized that unity depends on European leaders keeping their promise to shoulder more of the burden. In Ankara, Turkey, Jonathan Savage, Fox News.
6: A former Wisconsin judge will not serve jail time for helping a migrant evade ICE officers. Fox's Garrett Tenney reports.
19: No prison time and just a $5,000 fine for former Milwaukee County Circuit Judge Hannah Dugan, which is far less than the 5 years behind bars that she was looking at. U.S. District Judge Lynn Edelman explained that prison time was not necessary given Dugan's decades of public service, saying there is no indication the defendant acted for personal or private gain. This isn't like the cases of public corruption. This is a situation where an otherwise good person, upset by immigration enforcement in this country, a sentiment widely shared, made a bad decision in the moment.
6: Critics say it's not up to judges like Dugan to take the law into their own hands. Number of people confirmed dead in Venezuela's massive twin earthquakes now topping 3,800. Nearly 17,000 injured and tens of thousands are unaccounted for. Thousands facing challenges, including things like accessing clean water, as well as sanitation and hygiene services. Many are living in temporary shelters, while health officials are dealing with a number of issues, including respiratory infections and dengue. I'm Sue Guzman. This is Fox News.
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6: 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We not only tell you what's coming up on tonight's show, but we also tell you who was on last night's show. So a lot of people were complaining they didn't get a chance to write it down or they were listening intently, and so we have a record of it. Just text your phone number to 1-844-2-McGraw. Alex will send you a link. Sign up for the link, and you'll get the daily texts. Can't be any easier than that. Phone calls, text messages, voicemails. We're out of time tonight, but the big story tonight, and more on this in the next coming days, is that the U.S. military says it has concluded the latest round of strikes against Iran. It was an effort to degrade their ability to attack commercial ships in the Strait of Hormuz. American forces struck around 90 Iranian military targets, including air defense systems, drone and missile storage sites, logistics infrastructure all along the coast, so says U.S. Central Command. My question is, why didn't they do this earlier? But that's just me. Iranian's top negotiator in the talks has accused the U.S. of bullying and violating its promises. Isn't that rich? He says, to be clear, hit and you'll be hit, he wrote on social media early Thursday morning. The Strait of Hormuz will only open under Iranian arrangements, not American threats. That is the top Iranian negotiator in the talks. So it sounds like we have a memorandum of misunderstanding. Never really took hold, never really was followed through. Iran agreed to it and then immediately began to break their threats and argue what it actually said and didn't say. President Trump held a news conference saying that they're reasonable people. We should negotiate with them. We trust them. They deserve some ballistic missiles to keep, right? It was a strange thing to say. Now he's calling them all sorts of names. So a real reversal by President Trump over the last 30 days. All right, that's going to do it for us. We're back tomorrow night with a whole new host of shows. Our executive director is Alex Hinton. Our engineer tonight is Richard Good. I'm McGraw Millhaven. This is America at Night on Westwood One.
7: Here's your Wild Horse Resort and Casino weather update. Tonight, the skies will be clear with winds averaging around 5 to 11 miles an hour with gusts as high as 20 miles an hour while temperatures settle into the upper 50s. Tomorrow, you'll see sunny skies with winds keeping around 5 to 11 miles an hour with gusts as high as 21 miles an hour while temperatures reach highs near 90 degrees. It's fire season, so listen in and stay connected with the latest breaking news updates with the Elkhorn mobile app. Download the app today.
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4: Plattner is out of the race. I'm Ted Lindner, Fox News. As expected tonight, Graham Plattner announced he plans to withdraw from the U.S. Senate race in Maine after facing an allegation of sexual assault.
5: I think, as many of you know, over the past couple days, I have faced some very serious allegations, and I just want to make it clear, this is all false. The things that have been claimed did not happen. It's not real.
4: The embattled Democrat posting the announcement on X, the main Democrat party expected to hold a convention to replace Plattner. The Pentagon announcing a new round of powerful strikes against Iran in retaliation for attacks on three commercial vessels in the Strait of Hormuz.
6: After three tankers were struck in the Strait of Hormuz Tuesday, the U.S. revoked a license allowing Iran to sell oil as part of the Memorandum of Understanding. Before he left the NATO summit in Ankara, Turkey, President Trump said he understood the MOU is over, but that full conflict would not resume.
7: Will we go tonight? You know, normally I wouldn't tell you, but you know what? There's not a thing they can do about it. So the answer is probably.
6: CENTCOM then confirmed it had conducted additional strikes against Iran to, quote, further degrade their ability to threaten the freedom of navigation in the Strait of Hormuz.
4: Fox's Jessica Rosenthal on the renewed airstrikes prompting Secretary of War Pete Hegseth to cancel a visit to Israel.
8: Secretary Hegseth was reportedly set for in-person discussions with Prime Minister Benjamin Netanyahu and other officials. The cancellation was confirmed by an Israeli official not long after President Trump declared that the Memorandum of Understanding between the U.S. and Iran was over and missile attacks began again. Also said to be part of the meeting between Hegseth and Netanyahu was the potential sale of F-35 jets with stealth technology to Turkey. Netanyahu has publicly said he's against that sale. Grinnell Scott, Fox News.
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4: Oil prices are creeping up again after the U.S. and Iran exchanged a new round of attacks. Fox Business's Edward Lawrence with more details from the White House.
14: Gas prices overnight, they remain the same here in the United States, holding steady. But WTI oil prices, they are inching up. Now, it seems Iran pushed President Trump too far. So now Operation Economic Fury is being reinstated. The U.S. Treasury Department revoked licenses for other countries and companies to buy Iranian oil. There are still sanctions, strict sanctions on Iran, and all the frozen assets for Iran remain frozen. Now, the New York Federal Reserve President John Williams says that oil, inflation, and the economy are all connected. So if oil prices rise, that puts pressure on inflation possibly rising, which in turn could have the Federal Reserve increasing interest rates.
4: President Trump suggesting more U.S. strikes could be coming and that he believes negotiators are wasting their time. No prison time for a former Wisconsin judge convicted of obstructing ICE agents last year.
15: Former Milwaukee County Judge Hannah Dugan is spared a prison sentence, even probation, receiving only a $5,000 fine after jurors convicted her last year of obstructing federal immigration agents for helping an illegal immigrant in her court on a battery charge dodge the ICE agents. Dugan addressed the court for the first time ahead of sentencing, saying in part that she's a public servant who was just trying to do her job. Federal prosecutors sought over a year in prison for Dugan, arguing she abused the authority of her office to interfere with federal law enforcement. Jeff Manasso, Fox News.
4: And a federal judge in New York City issuing an order on Wednesday for President Trump to pay E. Jean Carroll. A jury found the president liable of sexually abusing her in a luxury department store back in the 1990s. The jury awarded her more than $5 million. I'm Ted Lindner, and this is Fox News.
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2: News. I'm Sue Guzman. Democrat Graham Plattner dropping out of the U.S. Senate race in Maine after a new allegation of sexual assault. He said on X Wednesday night.
3: I think as many of you know, over the past couple days, I have faced some very serious allegations. And I just want to make it clear, this is all false. The things that have been claimed did not happen. It's not real.
2: Ahead of the announcement, the Maine Democratic Party said it will hold a nominating convention to select a new nominee to face off against incumbent GOP Senator Susan Collins in November. And after declaring the truce is over, President Trump launching a second night of attacks on Iran.
4: CENTCOM then confirmed it had conducted additional strikes against Iran to, quote, further degrade their ability to threaten the freedom of navigation in the Strait of Hormuz.
2: Fox's Jessica Rosenthal reporting in the U.S. now says those attacks are over. 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
5: Dave, most people don't think of a salvage yard as an environmental hero, but you're actually one of Pendleton's biggest recyclers, aren't you?
6: Everything that comes in gets recycled back out. So, you know, we control the various products that have to be cleaned out of the cars, and then the cars go to get sold and transported as flat vehicles for recycling through a major shredder in the Northwest. And then various metals get separated so they get their best possible yield.
5: Lindell's Auto, Eastern Oregon's leading source for used parts off Highway 11 in Pendleton. Here's your Wild Horse Resort and Casino weather update. Tonight, the skies will be clear with winds averaging around 5 to 11 miles an hour with gusts as high as 20 miles an hour while temperatures settle into the upper 50s. Tomorrow, you'll see sunny skies with winds keeping around 5 to 11 miles an hour with gusts as high as 21 miles an hour while temperatures reach highs near 90 degrees. It's fire season, so listen in and stay connected with the latest breaking news updates with the Elkhorn mobile app. Download the app today.
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0: Here's your Wild Horse Resort and Casino weather update. Tonight, the skies will be clear with winds averaging around 5 to 11 miles an hour with gusts as high as 20 miles an hour while temperatures settle into the upper 50s. Tomorrow, you'll see sunny skies with winds keeping around 5 to 11 miles an hour with gusts as high as 21 miles an hour while temperatures reach highs near 90 degrees. 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
2: I'm Bill Hemmer, and these are the most impactful moments in American history. 1798. The ink was still drying on the Constitution. America was still in its infancy, and the subject of freedom was already at the center of debate. It was a period of tension. Abroad, Britain and France were constantly in conflict. America was caught in the middle, and the newly formed political parties were polarized by foreign alliances. President John Adams and his fellow

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2: News, I'm Ted Lindner. Graham Plattner, the embattled Democratic Senate nominee in Maine, has suspended his campaign amid mounting controversies. Pennsylvania Senator John Fetterman reacting on Fox Wednesday night.
3: Finally, people in Maine have a chance to really vote on someone that's not a total piece of trash.
2: Plattner's exit from the race comes 5 days before a crucial deadline, which, if he had missed, would have prevented Maine Democrats from replacing him with a new nominee on the general election ballot. And after declaring the time for talk is over, President Trump ordered a second night of strikes against Iran.
4: Every time they hit us, we're going to hit them 20. And we did it last night. We did a little something today, but it was really retribution for last night. They hit actually 3 boats, not 2.
2: The U.S. military now saying it's ended its latest round of airstrikes after hitting at least 90 targets. 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
6: Here's your Wild Horse Resort and Casino weather update. Tonight, the skies will be clear with winds averaging around 5 to 11 miles an hour with gusts as high as 20 miles an hour while temperatures settle into the upper 50s. Tomorrow, you'll see sunny skies with winds keeping around 5 to 11 miles an hour with gusts as high as 21 miles an hour while temperatures reach highs near 90 degrees. It's fire season, so listen in and stay connected with the latest breaking news updates with the Elkhorn mobile app. Download the app today.
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0: Here's your Wild Horse Resort and Casino weather update. Tonight, the skies will be clear with winds averaging around 5 to 11 miles an hour with gusts as high as 20 miles an hour while temperatures settle into the upper 50s. Tomorrow, you'll see sunny skies with winds keeping around 5 to 11 miles an hour with gusts as high as 21 miles an hour while temperatures reach highs near 90 degrees. 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
2: News, I'm Ted Lindner. After declaring the time for talk is over, President Trump has ordered a second night of strikes against Iran.
3: Every time they hit us, we're going to hit them 20. And we did it last night. They did a little something today, but it was really retribution for last night. They hit actually three boats, not two.
2: The U.S. military ending the latest round of airstrikes after hitting 90 targets. And Graham Plattner, the embattled Democratic Senate nominee in Maine, suspending his campaign amid mounting controversies on Wednesday. Pennsylvania Senator John Fetterman reacting on Fox.
4: Finally, people in Maine have a chance to really vote on someone that's not a total piece of trash.
2: Plattner's exit from the race comes 5 days before a crucial deadline, which if he had missed would have prevented Maine Democrats from replacing him with a new nominee on the general election ballot. America's listening to Fox News.
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5: Hitting Iran again. I'm Ted Lindner, Fox News. The Pentagon Wednesday announcing a new round of powerful strikes against Iran in retaliation for attacks on three commercial vessels in the Strait of Hormuz.
6: After three tankers were struck in the Strait of Hormuz Tuesday, the U.S. revoked a license allowing Iran to sell oil as part of the Memorandum of Understanding. Before he left the NATO summit in Ankara, Turkey, President Trump said he understood the MOU is over, but that full conflict would not resume.
7: Will we go tonight? You know, normally I wouldn't tell you. I wouldn't tell you, but you know what? There's not a thing they can do about it. So the answer is probably.
6: CENTCOM then confirmed it had conducted additional strikes against Iran to, quote, further degrade their ability to threaten the freedom of navigation in the Strait of Hormuz.
5: Fox's Jessica Rosenthal. The U.S. military now says that it ended the latest round of airstrikes after hitting 90 targets. The renewed airstrikes prompting Secretary of War Pete Hegseth to cancel a visit to Israel.
8: Secretary Hegseth was reportedly set for in-person discussions with Prime Minister Benjamin

0: Normal is broke and common sense is weird. 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I'm Dave Ramsey, your host, George Camel Ramsey personality, number one best-selling author, and host of co-host of the Smart Money Happy Hour. 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Hannah is with us in New York, Syracuse, to be precise. Hey, Hannah, what's up?
1: Hi, how's it going?
0: Better than I deserve. How can we help?
1: Yep, so my husband and I are on baby step two, and I have a husband who is way more of a spender than I am, and it's gotten to the point, we started the plan in January, and it's gotten to the point where I am now having to put money aside in a savings account, diverting it from my paycheck, because if I don't do that, he ends up spending it. And it's become very
0: difficult. How old is this child?
1: He's 33.
0: Mm-hmm. Okay. Does he actually have a psychological disorder, or is he just immature?
1: So our income has... So 2 years ago, we were close to, I want to say, 125. And in the past year and a half, our income has gone up to 275 a year. So there's been this massive shift in the amount of money coming in, and whenever we talk about it, he's very dismissive of it. He feels like it's fine, we make plenty of money, and you know, we'll pay the debt off eventually. So we've never been able to get on the same page with that, and that's why I'm calling.
0: Okay. Well, I mean, you can't hide the liquor under your bed to keep your husband who drinks too much from drinking. You have to address the drinking problem. And so this is a behavior problem and a marriage breakdown, and there's not a tactical step that you can do to fix that. And so it's got, you know, if I were in your shoes, I'm going to force the issue because I disagree. I've tried. I worked at it really hard. I tried to out-earn my stupidity. I'm really good at making money. And I never was able to make enough to be, or my income was bigger than my stupidity. Congress is trying it. They're not able to either. And your husband isn't able to either. And so the arrogance that goes with that, that says, oh, I make a lot of money, I'm bulletproof, I've experienced that. I've looked at that idiot in the mirror. I know what he looks like me. And so it doesn't work. It's not practical. And it's not addressing, you know, this lack of self-discipline. It's like, okay, I'm in good shape, and so I can eat whatever I want to eat and get fat. You know, that doesn't make sense. You know, it's like, no, that's not where the good parts of life come from. They come from learning to delay pleasure for a greater good, not just being hedonistic and buying anything I want to buy whenever I want to buy it. And pushing, filling up my cart on Amazon and hit submit, submit, submit, submit, and think that's where happiness is found. Instead, you know, actually achieving some goals. Now, you don't have to live on beans and rice if your income's gone way up. Maybe there's some things you can do, depending on how intense you want to be on things, but you need to at least be intentional. And when you're panicking to the point that his behavior is this bad, that you have to, quote, hide the liquor bottles under the bed, it doesn't work. You're still going to get drunk.
1: Right.
0: So you guys need to see a marriage counselor.
1: Okay. I figured that was the answer.
0: Yeah, if he's dismissive of you to the point that your vote doesn't count and he can't hear this concern and address the concern and come to some kind of mediated point where, okay, we are going to spend some money, but I'm willing to write down and agree to the money we're going to spend, then that's fine. I mean, in today's world, Sharon and I can buy most anything we want to buy. But we still don't without A, talking to each other, and B, making it part of a holistic plan. And so...
2: Right now, you've got our money, but it's his plan. He does what he wants. It's not our plan. You guys never aligned on this. It sounds like you never were aligned with your financial values. You value being debt-free, and he doesn't give a rip.
0: And the extra income can gloss over the cracks that are in what's going, you know, in the relationship and in how he's treating you. and even how you're treating him. And so instead, okay, I want to treat you in a place of honor and respect. The only way I can feel comfortable doing that is that we are being mature about how we're handling this, and I don't feel like we are, to the point that I'm wanting to hide money from you. That's weird. You know, you really have to address this.
2: Yeah, the problem is it takes two emotionally mature and healthy adults to follow a plan and do it together. It's really hard to do it alone. You can kind of drag the other one through it. You can try to do it on your own, but, man, it's going to be a grind.
0: Yeah, and we just don't, you know, all the data that we've got now from having done this for 45 years, this coaching people, the data is pretty thorough, and the data tells us if you want to have a high-quality, long-lasting, sustainable marriage, a quality marriage, not a perfect marriage, but one where we, you know, we introduce conflict and we resolve it, and we're aligned to certain values, and we, you know, and we like each other as a result, and we want to hang out, not only love each other, but we like each other, and we want to hang out together. But that takes work and alignment and constant adjustment, and that's why we admire people that have been married 50 years and didn't kill each other, you know? It's like, you did, how did you do that? Because I think I'd be dead by now. You know, it's like, right? And so, you know, and the same thing with wealth. We don't see people building wealth. I mean, again, very often, but statistically, the data says that couples that work together, very high probability of actually becoming wealthy. And the couples that don't work together and have to hide the liquor bottles under the bed, the Target bags under the bed, or hide the money in a savings account because my husband, who makes $275,000 a year, can't seem to be a grown-up enough to limit his spending, then, you know, those couples don't succeed financially or relationally in the data. And so that's what we want for you guys, Hannah. We love you, and we want you to win. And so we want you to go all the way to the source of this, down into the roots of this thing, and clean it up.
2: Yeah,
0: you know, that's the problem with this. That's why the show has been so popular for so many years, is it's not really about, you know, 1 plus 1 equals 2 or 10 plus 10 equals 20. It's personal finance. And so we get to deal with all of our trash and, you know, that all of us have. And George and I are authentic and tell the truth about, you know, our own stuff. And Rachel is, all the people that are on here, all the Ramsey personalities are. It's one of the things we do is just go, hey, this is a human problem. It's not a math problem, because it's personal finance is 80% behavior, only 20% head knowledge. So relationships and how you function in them, huge indicator.
2: Yep. And if you add more people in, it multiplies the drama, the complexity, the emotions around it. So you really need to be aligned in order to win.
0: Oh, wait, you're saying children throw fits and want stuff?
2: Yeah, the tantrums aren't going to help, especially when it's coming from a grown adult. That makes it even more difficult.

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1: Alyssa is in Manchester, New Hampshire. Hi, Alyssa, how are you?
8: Good, how are you?
1: Better than I deserve. What's up?
8: I just have a question regarding taking a loan out against the house. Would it be smart to do that, refinance, in order to pay off $14,000 worth of car, what we owe on the car?
1: Absolutely not.
8: Because we're just accruing more debt, right?
1: Yeah, you're not paying off the debt. You're just moving it. So what is your household income?
8: 40.
1: Okay. And you owe $15,000 on this car?
8: Yes.
1: What's the other car worth?
8: We only have one car.
1: Okay. And what's the interest rate on this?
8: I think it's 6.
1: Okay. That's not too bad. I was afraid you were going to tell me 18.
8: No. Okay.
1: You only have one car.
8: Yes.
1: And what's the car worth?
8: I think it's worth $24,000.
1: And you owe $15 on it?
8: Mm-hmm.
1: Hmm. And your household income is $40.
8: Yes.
1: Hmm. Well, what I would do is sell it and buy a $9,000 car and not have any payments.
8: Hmm. Okay.
1: And then I would, with no payments, how much are your payments?
8: They're $470 a month.
1: Okay. And then for the next 10 months, I would pay myself a payment, 11 months, and I'd have $5,000, and I'd go buy another car so that we had two paid-for cars, a $9,000 car and a $5,000 car, and no payments.
8: Actually, a good idea.
9: Do you see how that just broke the cycle of payments in your life?
8: Yes.
9: Pretty incredible.
8: Yes.
1: Now, here's the thing. You don't have to panic because you're not about to get repoed. You don't have to give the car away. I want you to get $24,000 for it. I don't want you to sell it for $19,000.
8: Okay.
1: Because you need that $9,000 so that you get a good car as your main car. And then while you're driving that good $9,000 car, then you get you save up and get a $5,000 car. And here's the fun thing. It's not necessarily how life works, but from a math riddle perspective, if you just want to say, like those old, remember, you're they may not have had them when you were in school. When I was in school, they had math word problems, and we had to solve the problem. They told a little story, and you had to solve the math problem inside it. And so make it kind of into a math word problem and say, all right, if we had a $5,000 car 10 months from now that was paid for and a $9,000 car 10 months that was paid for, 10 more months from now, we could sell the $5,000 car for $5,000 and put $5,000 cash with it and have a $10,000 car. And 10 months later, we could move the $9,000 up to a, or 14 months later, we could move the $9,000 up to a $15,000. And we could have a $10,000, and, you know, if you map that out and kind of play it out, that's about 36 months I just outlined there. In 3 years from today, you could be driving a paid-for $15,000 car and a paid-for $10,000 car. If you just keep paying yourself one car payment of $500 a month, which you're already paying somebody else that car payment. But you're going to have to be on a budget to do that, because once you don't have to pay the bank to avoid repo, it's harder to save money than it is pay payments, discipline-wise.
9: Yeah. I'm curious, do you guys have any other debt?
8: We have school loans. My husband has school loans, Carlos.
9: How much?
8: We have about, I want to say it's $47,000.
9: Is he the only income in the house right now?
8: I do get a disability, but he works at the post office, yes.
9: What was his degree in?
8: He didn't end up graduating.
9: What was he pursuing at the time?
8: Video game development.
9: Well, the income is the other lever to pull here, because these student loans, they're going to be hanging around. You can't get rid of these things.
1: You can get a degree in video game development?
8: Apparently so, yes.
1: He didn't, but people can?
8: Yes.
1: Wow.
8: Yeah.
1: Like a four-year degree?
8: 4 years, yes.
1: Okay.
9: Someone's got to make them.
1: I am officially an out-of-touch boomer. Just put me in the category. Just put me in the boomer bucket. I never thought I'd see the day.
9: I'm sure it's a newer degree. But you can make good money doing it.
1: I knew that, but I always thought it was just somebody that kind of was self-taught techie.
9: Yeah.
1: Like
9: a developer who went, I can figure out the
1: video
9: game. Or like
1: somebody that played Call of Duty so much that it became their duty. Or something. I don't know. I mean, I just thought it was kind of learned that way. I didn't think it was, I didn't know there was an actual four-year freaking degree. I wouldn't be surprised that a technology place maybe had a certificate or something in it. But I'm a little shocked that somebody's actually offering a four-year degree in video game development. It is a big industry. I guess it's logical. It's just it shows how out of touch I am. That's what I'm, how irrelevant I am. All right, Gideon's in Phoenix. Hi, Gideon. What's up?
10: Oh, nothing too much. How are you doing?
1: Better than I deserve. How can we help?
10: So I'm a college student. I've got an employer-sponsored IRA, 401k, excuse me. Mm-hmm. I'd like to start a personal IRA because I won't be at this job forever, and I'll need to roll the 401k into my IRA. How would you recommend I go about doing that?
1: Well, your rollover IRA will be different than the IRA that you add to. There'll be two different account numbers. Rollover account numbers don't technically combine with individual IRAs that are opened. Does that make sense?
10: Mm-hmm.
1: And so, but if you are interested in doing some investing and you want to learn about that, you could get in touch with one of the SmartVestor pros that we recommend. It's really not that big a deal. It's not that hard. I mean, have you ever opened a bank account?
10: It's been a while, but I think so.
1: Okay. How old are you?
10: 19.
1: Okay. Well, it's about as much paperwork plus a little bit of opening a bank account. Like if you go open a checking account or you go open a savings account, you have to fill out four or five pieces of paper and, you know, put your social down four or five times and that kind of thing. And it's like, you know, they and then poof, you have an account. And the same thing's true of opening an IRA. See, an IRA is not technically an investment. You're actually picking a mutual fund in this case, that was what we're recommending, to put the money in. And the IRA is the blanket, the individual retirement arrangement is what it stands for, the blanket that wraps around the mutual fund and keeps it warm from taxes. The IRA itself is not an investment. It's how the investment is treated for taxes. And you want to make it a Roth so that it grows tax-free. What year of school are you in?
10: Okay. I'm going into my, well, it's kind of weird. I did some dual enrollment, so I'm technically a sophomore, but because I did classes early, I'm also technically a junior.
1: Okay. And so what are you studying?
10: I'm getting my Bachelor of Biblical Studies and Missions from Crown College of the Bible in Tennessee.
1: Good. And how are you paying for all of this?
10: I'm working through it, working through college. My parents are helping a little bit, but I'm working mostly.
1: Good for
10: you. Saving up.
1: Good for you. Well done. Okay.
9: Do you have a Roth option with your employer for that 401k?
10: I don't believe so. It's just a 401k. I put in 3%. They match. That's all.
1: Okay. That's okay. Let me back up three steps and say, before you did a 401k and before you did an IRA, my first concern is that you graduate with a degree that is usable in the marketplace, that you can go get a job and make a living with that set of information, and that you pay cash for that degree. If you do that, that is a better investment than a mutual fund.
10: Yes, sir.
1: Knowledge is the tools in the tool belt. Not the degrees, but the knowledge in your tool belt is what makes you, sets you apart in the marketplace, and you will be worth more than that mutual fund will be ever. So I'm more concerned that you do that first before you do either one of these other things. But if you're already doing that, then and it sounds like you're on a ministry track, which is wonderful, good. And then, yeah, have a 401k, and if you want to add to that in addition to an IRA, that's good.

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2: News. I'm Sue Guzman. Maine Democratic Senate hopeful Graham Plattner withdrawing from the race after a former girlfriend accused him of rape.
3: I'm immensely proud of what we have built, and I have the utmost faith that we will continue to build, and we will continue to move towards a better future.
2: U.S. launching new airstrikes against Iran early Thursday, hitting 90 targets. Tehran responded by targeting Bahrain, Kuwait, and Qatar. Federal judge ordering President Trump to pay author E. Jean Carroll the $5.8 million owed from convictions of sexually abusing and defaming her.
4: Lawyers for President Trump say he can't pay E. Jean Carroll the $5 million civil judgment she was awarded because proceedings are still pending before the Supreme Court. The president is asking the court for a rehearing.
2: Fox's Tanya J. Powers. 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
9: Celebrating America's 250th birthday, they were two teenage boys with vivid imaginations and a love of science fiction when they changed our culture forever. In 1933, Jerry Siegel and Joe Shuster created a costume superhero with a secret identity, and 5 years later, Superman debuted in Action Comics number one. For almost 90 years, the last son of Krypton has fought for truth, justice, and the American way.
10: What is a hero? My answer was that a hero is someone who commits a courageous action without considering the consequences. Now my definition is completely different. I think a hero is an ordinary individual who finds the strength to persevere and endure in spite of overwhelming obstacles.
9: Siegel and Shuster created a whole new genre of fiction that led to the pantheon of superheroes, including Batman, Wonder Woman, and Green Lantern.
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0: You ever feel like a rat in a wheel with your money where you just run, don't seem to get anywhere? If you reach the point on that you're sick and tired of being sick and tired and you're ready to say, I've had it, then you start asking questions on this show. And you start going, okay, Ramsey, what do I do to get from here to there? What is the shortest distance between running like a rat in a wheel and actually having some money where I'm actually controlling my destiny, where I can retire with dignity and not have to eat Alpo at retirement because I counted on social insecurity? Hey, there's a plan. Work your whole life and count on the government, which is well known for their ability to handle money, to take care of you. Well, that would be stupid. So once you kind of break through that stuff and you go, I don't think so, and you're ready, what's the shortest path? Well, we call it the baby steps, and we've helped millions, tens of millions of families become baby step millionaires by working through this process. And, of course, they do it with a plan, and the plan is a budget, and it's called Every Dollar. 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In 15 minutes, you're going to find your first few thousands of hidden margin, money that you're just pissing away, and you can actually start doing something with it. Actually be a grown-up and stuff. And we'll show you how to do it. You can download Every Dollar for free in the App Store or Google Play, and then you can call here. We'll help you, but you won't really need to because it'll tell you the same exact stuff George and I are going to tell you. Sophie's in Brooklyn. Hi, Sophie. What's up in your world?
1: Hi, Dave. Hi, George. Firstly, I just wanted to say how much I appreciate the way that your show and Ramsey, while being, you know, faith-based and in values, is still inclusive and useful and relevant for those who maybe don't share all the same beliefs and values. I think that's rare in media today, and after listening to your show for the last 4 years, I feel like I'm much more able and open to respect and appreciate the opinions of those that don't share those. So thank you not only for what you've done for me financially, but also helping me become, you know, less of a dumb bigot.
0: Wow, that was cool. What a great phrase. You're awesome. How can we help you?
1: So my question is around giving with intentionality and being generous with integrity. Currently, my giving, it consists of three charities that I've selected based on sort of my values and things that are important to me. And they're on automatic, you know, monthly debits. And it feels like I'm just ticking a box each month versus being intentionally generous. You know, as mentioned, I'm not part of a faith-based community, but I love what I hear on the show about tithing, you know, this idea of giving to a community with shared values where you are both involved in and can tangibly see how those funds are used.
0: Yeah.
1: I'm currently on baby steps 4, 5, and 6, on track for 7 in the next 6 months, and want to make sure that as I'm approaching, you know, becoming outrageously generous, I want to make sure I'm doing it with integrity and intentionality. So,
0: I love your question.
1: To someone just, like me, and
0: just an excellent.
1: How do you Sorry,
0: that's okay. It's an excellent question. Thank you. Very, very well thought out.
1: Thank you.
0: Okay, so, as you said, what we're going to suggest is you find something that aligns with your values and something that, and honestly, it's something that kind of makes your heart beat. Okay, this thing matters to me for whatever reason. Either it's something in my history or something in my family's history, or I just care about it for some reason, and it makes my heart, because, you know, the weird thing is that not everything that's valid is going to be yours to do. Some things that are valid, they're not yours to do. They're somebody else's because they care about them. So I want you to find something that does do that. And then what we have done at Ramsey in the family is, it started out with, we were looking at that, and then we wanted to get a touch more sophisticated and really look into how that particular charity was operated.
1: Yeah.
0: For instance, let's just say you were giving to something that was feeding hungry children. You were worried about food security. Okay, then you would want to know that a high percentage of the donation is actually going to feeding a child, not the bonus plan of the president of the charity. And so you
1: right.
0: can yeah, you can look at their books if they will disclose them. If they won't disclose them, we don't give to them.
1: Okay.
0: If they're ashamed of where their money is going, then we don't, Ramsey don't give to them. So if they're transparent, then I can look and I go, hey, you know, 10, 15% of their income goes for administration and salaries and overhead to operate the thing, and the other 85 or 90% or 75% or whatever goes to the actual thing, the drilling of the well to create the clean water for that community or whatever it is you're doing, right? I don't want that flip-flopped. I don't want 85% going to salaries and 15% going to the hungry kids. I don't want to give that $100. You follow me?
1: Right.
0: So I'm looking at the way the things operate, how well it's operated. In our case, we don't give to ministries or charities that borrow money, because that would be inconsistent with our family's belief. It would make us seriously hypocritical. Now, that wouldn't necessarily be true of you. You could decide if you want to do that or not. But I'm just saying, at our, that's one of the things we've decided. So then, back to your original question, what we do is we set some things on autopilot like that, where we're automatically giving just out of, not necessarily because the thing is tickling us every month and tickling our heart and making us smile every month, but instead we just want that rhythm of generosity to be there as a part of who we are as people, not as a part of the thing. Then that's one bucket. The second bucket is we do look for some things that make us cry. That when we give to it, we read the letter from the person later and we cry. And I really want some of those. And then the third thing we do is that we allocate a small amount, and some of it is not a small amount relative. It's not a small amount, but it's a small amount relative to the total budget of the foundation. My daughter runs the foundation, and she's authorized to just randomly bless something. And I carry a pocket full of hundreds, and I may just randomly bless something. If I'm standing at the gas pump, and I'm looking at a lady, and her kid's clothing is not great, and the tires on her car are bald, she's probably a single mom, 52% of which live below the poverty level, and God might speak to me and say, buy that lady's gas and roll her car over there and put some tires on her car. And I got enough money in my pocket just to go do that one. And those are so fun. That's the most fun you'll ever have, because that's really in your face.
1: I remember listening to an episode where you shared that, and I also heard an episode where you said you were in Australia, I'm Australia, and you love the Australian people, and I said to myself, if I saw Dave in a restaurant, I would be buying him dinner to say thank you.
0: Oh, you're sweet.
1: I hear you on the random acts of
0: But the random acts are actually the most fun. Because you're right there in the face of the thing. The second most fun are the ones where you hear back later and say, you know, we just did a huge fundraising event at our farm the other day for a sex trafficking interdiction organization, meaning they send the ex-military guys in and get the girls out of the situation, and sometimes very forcefully. And it's basically really and truly saving somebody's life. And so we just did a fundraiser for that. And you meet some of those girls that were dragged out of that and saved. Oh, my gosh. You know, there's no ticking a box on that. Your heart's changed forever. You know, and so on. You can mention that with a whole bunch of different charities or ministries that are out there. So you probably want some different kinds of buckets.
2: Some spontaneous,
0: to kind of keep your generosity pump moving.
2: And get some ones you can get involved in. The closer you get to it, the more intentional it's going to feel.
0: Yeah, exactly.
2: So see if you can serve them. We have ministry time here. We actually can go do that for a week.
0: We're least likely to give to some big, invisible thing where we have no connectivity to them at all. I mean, we do give to some large ministries, but we end up with some connectivity in there somehow. I want our family somehow to get the psychological income from the generosity.

0: Hey, George Camel here. 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
6: Speaking of fun things, and she was a fun caller for sure.
7: Love that.
6: Dave, I want to take a moment. Thank you and the team for the work you do. I'm a hospice chaplain. Wow. I spend my days walking with people through some of the most vulnerable moments of their lives. Your teaching has shaped not only my own financial journey, but I'm working my way through baby step two, and it's also given me tools I've been able to share with people I care for at end of life. One of my patients wanted financial freedom more than anything. She told me her goal was to die without owing anyone money. Together, we worked through the baby steps slowly and faithfully, and she made it all the way to baby step four before she passed. Because of her hard work, her kids will be able to sell her house and have a little something left over. The peace she felt knowing she was not leaving debt behind was profound. It was one of the most meaningful parts of her final months. She loved the Every Dollar app, by the way. It gave her a sense of control and dignity at a time when everything else was slipping away. Thank you for giving me the tools to be successful in my own life and for equipping me to help others find hope and freedom as well. Her story reminds me that it is possible, and that the work that you guys do reaches further than you will ever see. Wow, that is not one I've run into.
0: That's special.
6: That's wild.
0: That's an angel walking among us right there.
6: For sure.
0: That's the Lord's work. And what a cool story to have her go, this is the goal I want. This is the legacy I want to leave for my family, is that of freedom.
6: Mm, man.
0: And she did it.
6: Pretty amazing. Taylor is in Orlando, Florida. Hi, Taylor. How are you?
7: Hey, doing great, guys. Thanks for taking the call. So first of all, listening to all these other stories of all the stuff you guys are doing, it's super impactful. So it's really cool to just not know that it's not just me out here having all these questions, but really cool stuff, seriously.
6: Thank you.
7: But my question is whether or not saving 20% for the down payment on the house is actually like mission critical, or if that's something that's and I'll kind of give you the background of, we recently discovered the baby steps, and we had enough cash to just pay off all the debts right away.
6: Wow.
7: And just decided to go get debt free.
6: Good for you. That was hard.
7: And yeah, well, it was a lot, but we've been blessed, and we both have good jobs. My wife, or I guess fiance technically, but soon to be wife, is about to start a new job and start making about 60 grand more than we had previously.
6: Wow.
7: So we have a lot of income that is coming in. We just now, having recently paid off the debts, don't have as much cash saved up as we used to. And mm-hmm. we are debating whether or not it makes sense. We've never owned a home, so whether to do an FHA loan, because we have enough cash to cover the payments. I know you guys teach through like the 15-year, but if we're going to do stuff like that to afford it, we need to spend a lot more time saving up. I just trying to weigh
6: well,
7: out.
6: Well, no, you could purchase less house.
7: Fair.
6: Okay. That would work, too.
7: That's a good point.
6: But anyway, way to go. Congratulations.
7: Thank you.
6: The thing on the 20% down, we don't slap our fist on the table on that. We just remind people that if you put 20% down on a conventional loan, you avoid PMI, private mortgage insurance, which is about $75 per month per $100,000 borrowed. So it's a lot.
7: Yeah.
6: And it's basically foreclosure insurance, meaning that you're buying insurance, private mortgage insurance, PMI, is you're buying insurance for the mortgage company that pays them in the event they have to foreclose on you and lose money on the house. Because you don't have a big down payment, they're worried that they're going to be upside down on the house at a foreclosure. And that's where that comes from. So, but no, we don't do that. We just say it's going to be more expensive if you don't. Most first-time home buyers on the Ramsey plan don't put down 20%.
7: Okay.
6: Most of them put down 5% or 10% or something like that. And they do a conventional loan on a 15-year fixed where the payment is no more than a fourth of their take-home pay. The FHA loan, you can get in for a little less out of pocket. That's the biggest difference in it, but it is more expensive. The closing costs are higher, the gotcha fees at closing are higher, and the interest rates are a tick higher, just a little bit.
7: Gotcha.
6: So it's not a horrible deal, but it basically was designed for people to buy their first home or to buy a home if they don't have much money, and you pay a premium to get into that to save a little bit on the down payment stroke. But if you'll be patient, and now that you don't have any debt payments, build up a good strong down payment, not 20%, but you know, 5 or so, and get you a good fixed rate 15-year conventional. That's going to be what we'll recommend, cuz that's the best deal for you guys.
7: Right.
6: And the 15-year, by the way, is cheaper. The interest rate's always lower on it than it is on the 30.
0: And you'll save way more in interest over a 30.
7: Yeah, that was kind of the, because I know you guys talk about the 15, and I've been following the math as I do research here. I was wondering if having the 15 but having the more expensive monthly, or if you set up like additional payments beyond this, what, you know, if the 30-year has payment once a month, if you pay a little bit more than that.
6: Yeah, but as of this moment,
7: required payment lower.
6: As we're sitting here talking,
7: yep.
6: the 30-year is 0.75% more than the 15. It's sitting at about 4.5, or I'm sorry, about 6.5, and the other's at about 5.75, a 15-year is.
7: Okay.
6: So it's considerably cheaper. Difference. It's almost 1%. I mean, so if you borrow like $300,000, that's $3,000 a year more you're paying so that you can wiggle around in your plan you just laid out.
7: Right.
6: And that's all you're doing. You're just trying to wiggle your way into it. Just be calm. Be a little bit more precise. Slow down and build the cash up. Build the cash up. And then it's your first house. You're not going to buy the freaking Taj Mahal. You don't need a McMansion.
7: Just get some, you know,
6: move out of the city and out to the country. And, you know, get something that needs a little bit of work and get something that not everybody's like thrilled that you bought it. If some of your friends make fun of you, you probably bought the right house for your first one. But you know what? The stupid thing around Orlando, Florida will go up in value. I mean, just put Mickey ears in the front yard. It'll go up in value. You know, I mean, it's going to go up. And you're going to make good money on it in a few years, and your guys are going to be making more money, and you'll be able to move up. You know, it's your first house. And, Taylor, do not buy this house until you are married.
0: Yeah.
6: Period. No exceptions. Do not buy a house with someone you're not married to. I don't care if we call them a fiancé or not. You're not married. The law doesn't go, oh, wait, they're a fiancé. The law says you're not married. It's your roommate. And that's a general partnership that, oh, wait, they're a fiancé. The law says you're not married. It's your roommate. And that's a general partnership that has a whole different

0: from day one. Because if you add up the total 30 payments on a 30-year and 360 payments on a 15-year and 180 payments on a 15-year for your 15-year mortgage, and you add up, including interest and principal, and you add up 360 payments for the 30 of the 30-year mortgage, and you look at them, it's hundreds of thousands of dollars more you pay for the same house. Hundreds of thousands in every case.
1: Especially,
0: so I've been using that example
1: rates.
0: To go, never do a 30. For 40 years I've been talking about this, and people go, well, I'm going to take out a 30 and promise to pay it like a 15. Here's an interesting stat for you on promising to do stuff that you're not going to do. The FDIC has studied that, and they say that 97.3%, that's all of them, of the loans, the 30-year loans, are not systematically prepaid. They're often prepaid, but they're not systematically prepaid, meaning I'm going to add the difference every month and I'm going to be very precise and very disciplined because I'm the one human on the planet. No, you're not. That's just absolute bullcrap. You're not. I'm very disciplined in my life. There's a lot of things I'm very precise on, I don't miss on, and I'm not going to set myself up and make that promise to myself. And I teach this crap for a living. Instead, trick yourself into doing smart things like signing up for a 15 instead of a 30.

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2: Back at it in Iran. I'm Chris Foster, Fox News. There have been more airstrikes and more Iranian missiles fired at U.S. military sites in Kuwait, Bahrain, and Qatar.
3: CENTCOM says it hit about 90 Iranian military targets, including air defense systems, coastal surveillance assets, and missile and drone storage sites. U.S. forces say they are trying to degrade Iran's ability to attack commercial shipping in the Strait of Hormuz after Tehran hit three ships earlier this week.
2: Fox's Manon Rivera, President Trump on Air Force One.
4: They called a little while ago. They want to make a deal so badly. I just don't know if they're worthy of making a deal. I don't know that they're going to honor the deal. That's the problem.
2: He's back at the White House after a two-day NATO summit in Turkey.
5: This summit was meant to show NATO's preparing for a new reality where the U.S. takes less of a role defending Europe. But it began with President Trump criticizing some allies. Not a problem, said Secretary General Mark Rutte.
6: I truly believe in families which are able to deal with disagreements and do not try to put them under the carpet. Because you know one day it will burst out and then it's too late.
5: President Trump and Secretary General Rutte both talked about unity as the summit ended, but they emphasized that unity depends on European leaders keeping their promise to shoulder more of the burden. In Ankara, Turkey, Jonathan Savage, Fox News.
2: Maine Senate candidate Graham Plattner suspends his campaign 2 days after being accused of rape by a woman he dated 5 years ago.
7: We believe that for the movement to continue, it can't be made.
2: The Maine State Democratic Party has 2 weeks to name a replacement on the ballot to oppose Republican incumbent Susan Collins.

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3: 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President Trump returning from the NATO summit.
4: Every time they hit us, we're going to hit them 20.
3: The U.S. military delivers.
5: CENTCOM says it hit about 90 Iranian military targets, including air defense systems, coastal surveillance assets, and missile and drone storage sites. U.S. forces say they are trying to degrade Iran's ability to attack commercial shipping in the Strait of Hormuz after Tehran hit three ships earlier this week.
3: Fox's Manuel Rivera, Graham Plattner, out as the Democratic Senate candidate for Maine.
6: We are suspending campaign operations.
3: That from his social media page following a number of sexual assault claims he describes as false. And Bonnie Tyler, best known for that song, dies in Portugal, where she lived at the age of 75. 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
3: Gianna Gelosi, after months of scandal involving a Nazi-looking tattoo, offensive Reddit posts, reports of unsettling behavior, and finally a rape allegation, Maine Senate candidate Graham Plattner is dropping out of the race.
4: This is incredibly difficult because I know that some will think it's an admission of guilt, and it most certainly is not. We're not doing it because of the allegations. We're doing it because of the structures that are being taken away from us by those in power.
3: He denies the allegations. Maine Democrats now planning a convention to replace Plattner. President Trump promised more strikes on Iran, and he delivered.
5: CENTCOM saying some 90 sites were hit, including port cities along the Persian Gulf coast, an airport, and bridges further inland. And that was followed again by Iranian strikes against U.S. military locations in three Gulf nations, Kuwait, Bahrain, and Qatar.
3: That's Fox's Greg Palcott. 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
10: I'm Charles Payne, and this is the Fox Business Report. PepsiCo was selling more of its products outside the U.S. in recent months. The parent company of Pepsi Beverages and Frito-Lay says in North America, snack sales were flat and it was selling fewer beverages. PepsiCo slashed U.S. prices ahead of the Super Bowl in February, responding to customer complaints about price increases. Its quarter was mixed. Earnings missed forecasts, but its revenue was better than expected. PepsiCo shares are flat. Stock futures are mixed. Crude oil prices are higher as investors return to following developments in the Iran conflict. Hasbro is making toys for adults. In addition to collectible Star Wars characters for adult fans, this week it launched a Blooms line of Play-Doh that can be turned into floral arrangements. That's your Fox Business Report. I'm Jenny Cosolda, invested in you.
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1: Nominations are open to replace Keir Starmer as UK Labour Party leader and Prime Minister. Andy Burnham's expected to be the only candidate. He was mayor of Greater Manchester, just re-elected to Parliament. Florida Airport is officially named for President Trump today.
2: Palm Beach International Airport is getting a new name, courtesy of a law signed by Florida's Republican Governor Ron DeSantis earlier this year. The official renaming to the President Donald J. Trump International Airport includes a new navy blue sign with white lettering proclaiming the change that was put up earlier this week. The airport's three-letter designation from PBI to DJT, which is used for navigation purposes, is expected to happen on August 18th. Not everyone is okay with the name change. Two lawsuits have been filed in an attempt to stop it. Tanya J. Powers, Fox News.
1: Up to 36 people infected with Legionnaire's disease on the Upper East Side of Manhattan.
3: The outbreak suspected of starting in cooling towers. City Council Speaker Julie Menin sending a letter to the city's health commissioner Wednesday demanding the Mamdani administration order an emergency disinfection for cooling towers in two neighborhoods affected. An outbreak of Legionnaire's disease last year left 7 people dead.
1: Fox's Sue Guzman in New York. Legionnaires is a severe form of bacterial pneumonia. Voice chatting with ChatGPT might be easier now.
4: OpenAI is unveiling two new models of GPT Live, allowing users the ability to speak over the AI without the conversation losing anything. It might be helpful to older people.
5: Checking BART and the weather. I'm not seeing any current advisory for 16th Street Mission right now.
6: 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How about the rain?
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14: Thursday, July 9th, 2026. I'm Aisha Hasni. The Graham Plantner debacle isn't the only headache for the Democrats this week. Does party infighting suggest there's something even bigger happening?
15: There's a couple of things here at play. Socialists are not Democrats. They are socialists. They should be running in a separate party. They should have their own ticket, and you can go organize however you want.
16: I'm Jessica Rosenthal. Which Republican will Republicans pick to replace Ron DeSantis as governor of Florida?
17: Moving into the general election, we're prepared to keep Florida red, keep Florida free, defeat the Democrats, and make sure that Florida remains the best state in America.
18: And I'm Jason Rantz. I've got the final word on the Fox News Rundown.
14: It's been a rough few days for Democrats as they've been coping with the fallout over the bombshell allegations against Graham Plattner that has upended that key Senate race in Maine. But before all of that, around the nation, members of the Democratic Socialists of America are emerging as the preferred candidates in key primary elections. In New York, voters chose three candidates backed by Big Apple Mayor Zohran Mamdani, including one who ousted incumbent Democratic Congressman Adriano Espaillat. And in Colorado, Milot Quiroz defeated longtime Congresswoman Diana DeGette in the state's primary. Now, some Democrats are pushing back against the DSA surge. On Fox, Pennsylvania Senator John Fetterman asked if his party will continue to defend crazy pants.
19: Why can't you just push back and say, these are abhorrent beliefs, you know, communism, socialism.
14: Meanwhile, Ohio Congressman Greg Landsman says he hopes the party doesn't go in that direction. And while moderate Democrats look to overcome DSA challengers, Republicans, including President Trump, have pointed to the socialist surge as a way to paint the Democrats as far left or even communists.
20: Liberal became so tarnished, but now it's communist. You know, they say social Democrats. No, social Democrat is a communist, all right, just so you know.
14: So Democrats will have to figure out how to navigate these hurdles ahead. But how did they get into this mess in the first place?
15: You know, it's interesting. A lot of people want to blame DC consultants.
14: Megan Hayes is a Democratic strategist and former director of message planning for former President Biden. And she joined me Wednesday afternoon.
15: These consultants are the same ones that picked different consultants, picked Graham Plattner out of obscurity because they had success with Mamdani. And they think that these are the type of people that working class people are going to relate to, but the fact of the matter is that's really insulting that somebody like a Graham Plattner actually relates to working class, because no working class person thinks that abusing women or lying just on your what how you make your money is appropriate. And so it's kind of interesting that they pick someone who like could string sentences together and looked apart and looked working class and just assumed that he would resonate with people, and I think it's insulting to voters.
14: Let me back up for a second, because I think for a lot of Americans at home, certainly my friends and family back in Indiana, they don't understand how the DC political machine works. So when you said that, I think people are going to listen to that and say, wait, who picked who? Like, so walk me through that for a second. There are people, political operatives and organizations that do kind of candidate search.
15: Yeah, and look, the Democratic National Committee and the DCCC and the DS, they also are looking for candidates that would make sense to move to higher office. Most of the time, they look for people who are on school boards and local mayors and people who are active in their communities already. And they're like, you would be great for higher office. You already have a following. You already are civically involved in your own community. And it would make sense for you to run for mayor or governor or Congress. And so it's not that that doesn't happen, but there is a group of consultants who think that the Democratic Party is not going the right way and that these really extreme candidates that they're trying to pick out of obscurity and make them carry their views is the way to go.
14: Another Democrat analyst that comes on Fox a lot, Yemisi Egbewale, a really good friend of ours, had said that he was basically cosplaying a hardworking American. I mean, he actually didn't stand for the things that, you know, Democrats and Republicans both stand for, hardworking Americans and those values that we hold dear. I think this brings to the forefront again this, you know, some people have said in your party, the civil war that's happening inside the party, this fight for the identity. So let me read you something from Congressman Tom Suozzi, who is now the co-chair of the Problem Solvers Caucus on Capitol Hill. So he likes bipartisanship. He's all about it. And he wrote this on X. He said, I reject the false choice between extremes on right and left. But while those of us who disagree with both MAGA and the DSA wring their hands at cocktail parties, they are organizing. I'm ready to do the hard work necessary to build a coalition of Democrats committed to lowering costs, rewarding the people who work hard every day, and making sure everyone in America can live a good life with the promise 2026. He's talking about the promise that some Democrats made on Capitol Hill, this vow that they were for capitalism, not socialism. So is this, you know, a watershed moment where, you know, centrists and moderates can look to a Graham Plattner and say, I told you so. Like, you should have listened to me. We need to, like, really reevaluate where this party is going and what it stands for.
15: Well, I think there's a couple of things here at play. One, socialists are not Democrats. They are socialists. They should be running in a separate party. They should have their own ticket, and you can go organize however you want. Stay out of the Democratic Party. Stay out of, don't use the resources of the Democratic Party. So that to me is separate. I think when you're doing candidate selection and you're looking for candidates, you actually need to look at their actual values and where they stand on policies. I know it is shocking that Democrats and Republicans are not actually that far apart. It's on the margins and it's on implementation that where Democrats and Republicans disagree. So the fact that like the MAGA movement and the far left DSA are so far apart, that is true. That is right. But most people are in the middle. Mm-hmm. And I think that's where we have lost sight and lost the plot on what our elected officials are actually here to do. And they're actually here to work for people who are in the middle and who just want the government to work for them. And they may want lower taxes or not as many programs that our taxes are paying for. Those are things that are on the margins that make people a Democrat or Republican. Being a socialist or being some whatever the MAGA thing is on that side, those aren't Democrats or Republicans. Those are extremes of both parties.
0: Okay. Do you think that it would be helpful if Democratic leaders like a Hakeem Jeffries, who could be the next Speaker of the House, or a Chuck Schumer would have come out and said, no, like this is not what we stand for, instead of turning around and congratulating all of the DSA new nominees and winners? Do you think that would have helped?
15: He should have shifted. The DNC should not be.
0: Why is it on Tom Suozzi to shift the momentum?
15: Because I think these people are fed up. And I think like there's Josh Gottheimer, who's also part of this, who does the same thing. There are a lot of these people who represent moderate districts that are sort of like, no, we're not going to do this anymore. This doesn't actually get stuff done. This is how the government stays shut down. This is how we get extreme policies that nobody really wants that aren't beneficial to anybody. But the DNC also shouldn't be giving money to state parties that are running DSA candidates.
0: I think that's super interesting, you know, whether or not the Democratic Party, the DNC, actually needs to decide, okay, like, do these people belong in our party? Like, let's, like, actually answer that question. So let's put the main Senate race aside for a second. Let's zoom in to, instead, Michigan. And that Senate race is super fascinating. A big debate this week between moderate Haley Stevens and progressive Abdul El-Sayed. I think this race in particular highlights the other reason why we've seen a lot of these DSA candidates sort of explode in a way, or at least start running under the DSA banner, and that is Israel. It's been a big issue for Democrats going back to the 2024 election. Kamala Harris talked about it in her book that, you know, Joe Biden, while he was a staunch supporter of Israel, didn't really, I guess, wasn't as sympathetic to Arabs and Muslims and people who were really concerned about the war in Gaza. El-Sayed accused Stevens of taking money from AIPAC at this debate, and he obviously has a huge voice in that community, in the Arab and Muslim community. Dems seem to have a problem with what to do about Israel. How to, I don't know, walk this line between Israel being an ally, but then also you've got part of your base that's very emotional still, even though the Gaza war has ended, about how this went down and the weapons sales to Israel. So where do we go? Where does the party go from here?
15: I think that people need to be realistic. I don't know how to solve the problem of how people are less emotional about it. I understand that people have very strong feelings, but I would just say, I would just caution people that we need to focus on what's going on here and lowering prices for people. And we can't even focus on our foreign policy unless people are safe at home. And we can't afford gas. We can't afford
0: bring health. It back to the everyday issue.
15: The everyday account of affordability issues. And when people, you know, I watched a debate a couple nights ago with Haley, and I've known Haley, full disclosure, we've worked together on the first
0: campaign.
15: Yeah, I've known her for almost 20 years. She's a hard worker. She's exactly the kind of person you want in Congress because she cares so deeply about her constituents. And it's just upsetting, and it's hard to sort of watch Israel and AIPAC being used as a foil when the other candidate also has special interest money and also has money coming in from outside sources. And it just seems extremely anti-Semitic. It seems like you're picking on one thing because you don't you're not fully grasping. If you don't want money in politics, that's one thing, but then you shouldn't take it either.
0: Yeah.
15: Don't like hone in on Israel. It just, that to me, I just don't understand. And also like you have an entire state of people who are suffering. I mean, Michigan is working class and is built on manufacturing and the car industry and unions, the trade with Canada. There is so
0: much.
15: What
0: Donald Trump rallied about in Michigan.
15: And also, his tariffs have really impacted the price of steel and lumber, which comes directly into Michigan from Canada. And That's what they should be talking about, and that's what they should be fighting for the, and that's the types of policies they should be laying out. We shouldn't be having a conversation about something, a war that neither one of them, or a situation, and a
0: it doesn't
15: war.
0: Exist anymore.
15: Yeah, and yeah. I mean, I know that there's still controversy, and
0: sure.
15: We've been trying to solve peace in the Middle East for a very long time, and I just think that using it as a foil for a certain base of people, that's not... You're not going to win in a general election that way.
0: Republicans are obviously starting to message socialism versus capitalism. You hear President Trump use the communist word a lot, communism. Are you concerned about that at all going into November? Do you think Democrats should be concerned about that? And how do they fight back?
15: I mean, it's so clear that they're not communists. And I think Donald Trump is creating so much chaos anyways that I'm not sure that that people are really paying that much attention to some of the language that he's using. I also think this is where elections become extremely local. And Democrats have overperformed and won 90% of the elections since 2024 from the top, from governor all the way down ballot. And so I think this is where candidate selection matters. And it's less. The Democratic Party is less about their overall leader, like Donald Trump is the leader of the Republican Party. That's not how Democrats operate. So this is where candidate selection matters. People have to be out there fighting and putting actual solutions forward. And I don't think that people are really concerned. I don't think your average voter that's paying attention, you know, going to start tuning in October of what's happening is going to be like, oh, Donald Trump said they were a communist, so I'm not going to vote for them. Like, nobody actually believes that. It's just... It's part of his narrative.
0: Megan, I have been in D.C. not that long, but every single election cycle that I've covered, and there's been three or four now, it always, you know, frustrates me because there is always this, you know, large gap between what Washington is saying and what they're messaging and what voters actually want to talk about. It's like they don't get each other, and I don't know if they ever will, but you're right. It's like Washington wants to message their own way because they think it's going to win races. But people at home just want to talk about their pocketbooks and how they can raise their families safely. And
15: have a good life.
0: Yeah, that's
15: their health care.
0: They don't understand all the politics.
15: Taking care of their parents and taking care of their children. That's a huge issue. Yeah. Always, we should focus on making those things more affordable for people.
0: And that's why the approval rate is so low.
15: Yeah.
0: On both sides for Capitol Hill. Megan, thank you so much
15: for
0: being here.
15: Me.
0: I know it's been stressful a couple of weeks. We'll see where everything goes.
15: We'll get through it.
0: Thanks, Megan.
15: Thank you.
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25: Good morning. It's Thursday, July 9th. This is the Fox News Rundown. Facing increasing pressure from within the Democratic Party to bow out, Maine Senate candidate Graham Plattner has suspended his campaign.
26: We believe that for the movement to continue, it can't be made.
25: The announcement made on X as he denied allegations made by an ex-girlfriend who said he raped her. The Maine Democratic Party must now choose a replacement. After declaring the time for talk is over, President Trump ordered a second night of strikes against Iran.
27: Every time they hit us, we're going to hit them 20. And we did it last night. We did a little something today, but it was really retribution for last night. They hit actually three boats, not two.
25: U.S. military has ended its latest round of airstrikes after hitting some 90 targets. A video testimony from Lance Twiggs, the former lover of suspected Charlie Kirk assassin Tyler Robinson, will be played in court today as a week-long hearing nears its end. Prosecutors trying to convince a state district judge that they have enough evidence to bring Tyler Robinson to trial. I'm Sue Guzman on the Fox News Rundown.
12: This is the Fox News Rundown. 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
0: I'm Taylor Riggs, and this is the Fox Business Report.
2: Crude oil prices are narrowly higher. U.S. stock futures are mixed with signs the U.S. and Iran are looking to end the fighting that broke out this week, though the U.S. says it struck 90 military targets last night. Shares of drug company AstraZeneca are down 15% after disappointing results from testing of its new heart drug. Wall Street analysts say AstraZeneca had recently doubled the size of the trial to increase the likelihood of positive results. PepsiCo, parent company of Pepsi and Frito-Lay, is standing by its forecast for this year, though it says its customers' tight budgets because of inflation are holding back growth in North America. Its earnings were up from a year ago, but weaker than Wall Street was expecting. PepsiCo cut prices on Lay's and Doritos earlier this year. That's your Fox Business Report. I'm Jenny Coselda. Invested in you.

0: That would mean is that the city doesn't have the ability to be able to enforce the camping ordinance for a period of time. In talking with the attorney, there are things that we'll do to try to circumvent that.
1: That lawsuit was brought by the Oregon Law Center on behalf of five homeless women in Pendleton. Nearly 20,000 trout are headed to Ola Lake as part of ODFW's stocking schedule. This includes 18,000 legals and 600 trophies. Mar Pond, Kinney Lake, Salt Creek, Summit Pond, and McGraw Pond are also scheduled to be stocked. Columbia County Court proceedings for Skylar Glaspie are delayed due to an overlapping criminal case in Walla Walla County. Glaspie faces charges in both jurisdictions following a multi-county police chase in April 2025 that ended with Glaspie crashing into a property in Dayton. His Walla Walla County trial is scheduled to begin on July 20th, while Columbia County will resume his case there on July 22nd. And Hermiston's begun updating its development code to comply with new state housing laws that require zones that include duplexes, triplexes, and cottage clusters in areas that have been traditionally limited to single-family homes. Get more news by following My Columbia Basin on Facebook. FEH Ranch Time continues. 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
2: Welcome to the Line on Agriculture Report. This is Lori Boyer for the Ag Information Network. Producer sentiment slipped again in June as the Purdue University CME Group Ag Economy Barometer fell 6 points to 113. The current conditions index dropped to 102, its lowest reading in a year and a half, and the future expectations index slid 7 points. High input costs remain the top concern for 47% of farmers, followed by low commodity prices at 23%. 42% of those said rising costs are limiting any financial improvement this year. Only 12% of producers reported being better off financially than a year ago, and 22% expect conditions to improve over the next 12 months. Cattle groups are pushing back against the U.S. Trade Representative after it signaled it would exempt Brazilian beef from proposed Section 301 tariffs. The tariffs tied to forced labor allegations include a 25% list affecting many countries. Brazil also faces concerns over illegal deforestation. Corn and ethanol groups support tariffs while seed and feedstock industries seek exemptions. Brazilian officials warn broad sanctions could hurt U.S. consumers. Texas Agriculture Commissioner Sid Miller is urging the Food and Drug Administration to authorize ivermectin in livestock feed as the new world screwworm spreads across Texas. He says feed-based treatment would let producers protect whole herds and help to reach free-ranging wildlife. I'm Lori Boyer for the Ag Information Network.
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5: Ag Information Network, I'm Bob Larson with your agribusiness update. Well, farm groups are pushing back against Bayer's request for new duties on glyphosate imports from China, warning the move could raise costs for farmers already facing tight margins. Bayer has asked federal officials to impose anti-dumping and countervailing duties on Chinese glyphosate imports, arguing the products are sold at artificially low prices that threaten the long-term viability of domestic production. Reuters reports the request drew criticism from commodity organizations. Well, for years, women in agribusiness has led the industry in recognizing women's contributions with the prestigious WIA Demeter Award of Excellence. Now, WIA is expanding the recognition to include six new leadership awards: Executive, Rising, Investment and Capital, Advisory and Consulting, Talent and Workforce, and Innovation and AI Leadership. Recipients will be recognized at the Women in Agribusiness Summit September 22nd through 24th in New Orleans. For details, visit womeninag.com. Well, according to Growth Market Reports, March, the global climate smart agricultural market reached $17.4 billion in 2025 amid robust

0: growth driven by the urgent need to address climate change. The market is projected to expand at an annual growth rate of 13%, reaching about $52.3 billion by 2034. This growth comes through accelerating investments in sustainable ag technologies, expanding government incentive programs, and the rising adoption of digital and precision farming solutions.
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4: Here's your Wild Horse Resort and Casino weather. Mostly clear skies this morning. We've got temperatures right now in the 60s, getting up to the 70s. It is going to be sunny today. We'll have highs around 90 by this afternoon. But in Pendleton, look for higher winds with gusts up to 18 possible. Then tonight, it's going to be clear and calm across the area, except in Hermiston, where tonight gusty winds are forecasted. You can always check the latest weather conditions at ElkhornMediaGroup.com. 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

0: by this afternoon, but in Pendleton, look for higher winds with gusts up to 18 possible. Then tonight, it's going to be clear and calm across the area, except in Hermiston, where tonight gusty winds are forecasted. You can always check the latest weather conditions at ElkhornMediaGroup.com, and when news breaks, make sure you've got the Elkhorn mobile app.
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3: Back to a trickle. I'm Chris Foster, Fox News. Just two now oil tankers are reported to have moved to the Strait of Hormuz today, one of them loaded with Iranian oil, as U.S. airstrikes resume in response to Iran attacking tankers in the strait.
4: Iranian state media reported explosions in southern port cities, explosions in Bashir, home to that massive nuclear power plant complex. Iranian counterstrikes went into Kuwait, Qatar, and Bahrain. Kuwait says they shot down 3 ballistic missiles, a cruise missile, and 10 drones. For the first time now, Iran has fired into Jordan. The U.S. embassy staff was ordered to shelter in place. Jordanians now say they've intercepted some 8 missiles that were fired into Jordan. No injuries from that. Now, this follows a night in which the U.S. fired on some 90 targets that were hitting Iran last night. That's an increase from 80 the night before. Airport runways, missile launchers were among the targets, and we know that a railroad bridge was hit.
3: Fox's Mike Tobin. President Trump's back at the White House after a 2-day NATO summit in Turkey. He flew there on the new Air Force One donated by the Qatari government. He left on one of the old ones.
5: He said the new aircraft was being sent to the UK to stop at military bases so the soldiers could see it before switching back to it in England, telling reporters they were, quote, on a dangerous plane due to the threat from Iran.
6: I'm number one on their list before you. But if I go, you go. Right?
7: But was there a specific
6: perhaps someday you want to change professions.
5: The New York Times reports that the Secret Service is said to have asked the president not to use the new jet, fueling questions about the retrofitting of safety measures on it. Tanya J. Powers, Fox News.
3: A man accused of deliberately damaging the D.C. Lincoln Memorial Reflecting Pool pleads not guilty to a charge of felony property destruction. David Hearn's supporters there outside the courthouse. He's accused of causing more than $1,000 in damage by ripping newly installed blue sealant. He says all he did was touch a chunk that was already peeling. He's 67 years old, a canoe racer in 3 Summer Olympics. I'm Chris Foster, Fox News.
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0: I'm Griffin Beach, and here's the latest this morning from ElkhornMediaGroup.com. Umatilla Tribal Police are asking for the public's help in locating 72-year-old Donald Parton, who was last seen driving north near Mission at around 2:30 a.m. on Monday. He's described as a white male, bald, 5'9", and weighing 200 pounds. He was driving a silver 2023 Dodge Ram 2500 pickup with Washington plates. Anyone with information on his whereabouts is asked to contact Tribal Police. Pendleton City Manager Rob Corbett says that with the City Council's decision to reject a settlement in the city's resting ordinance lawsuit, he is anticipating that the plaintiffs will file for a temporary injunction in the next court proceedings in late August.
7: What that would mean is that the city doesn't have the ability to be able to enforce the camping ordinance for a period of time. In talking with the attorney, there are things that we'll do to try to circumvent that.
0: That lawsuit was brought by the Oregon Law Center on behalf of five homeless

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2: Show the proof. I'm Chris Foster of Fox News. Charlie Kirk's widow, Erica, is asking a judge to make public evidence presented at this week's hearing to determine whether Tyler Robinson will be tried for her husband's murder. She says she and Charlie's parents in the courtroom are prevented from seeing everything. And that hearing's resuming now, and the court will hear on tape from Robinson's former roommate and romantic partner, Lance Twiggs.
3: The prosecution plans to play a pre-recorded law enforcement interview with Twiggs, offered in place of Twiggs appearing in person at this preliminary hearing. Yesterday in court, the defense asked for large chunks of the Twiggs interview to be redacted, and Judge Graff agreed. The defense argues if all of the Twiggs video is played, it will impact Robinson's right to a fair trial.
2: Fox's Matt Finn in Provo, Utah. With airstrikes resuming in Iran, Iran's military is back to launching attacks at neighbors hosting U.S. troops, Bahrain, Kuwait, Qatar, and Jordan.
4: Hostile aircraft have entered Jordanian airspace. The Jordanians say they shot down some 8 missiles. U.S. Embassy staff there was ordered to shelter in place. No injuries. The U.S. hit multiple targets, including bridges on rail lines that the U.S. says were used by Iran to transport weapons. U.S. Central Command says some 90 different targets were taken out in Iran last night. 80 were hit the night before. Now, Iranian state media reported explosions in southern port cities. Explosions in Bashir, home to that massive nuclear power plant complex. The U.S. says the targets were on the coast. The power plant was not hit.
2: Fox's Mike Tobin. Home sales are down. They're more expensive than ever.
5: The National Association of Realtors says existing home sales declined last month, down 2.4%. Home prices rose to a record, and mortgage rates were higher. The U.S. median sales price rose in June to $440,600.
2: Fox's Jenny Casola. Palm Beach International Airport in Florida becomes Donald J. Trump International Airport today, with the FAA transitioning the identifier code from PBI to DJT. 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
11: I'm Griffin Beach, and here's the latest this morning from ElkhornMediaGroup.com. Umatilla Tribal Police are asking for the public's help in locating 72-year-old Donald Parton, who was last seen driving north near Mission at around 2:30 a.m. on Monday. He's described as a white male, bald, 5'9", and weighing 200 pounds. He was driving a silver 2023 Dodge Ram 2500 pickup with Washington plates. Anyone with information on his whereabouts is asked to contact Tribal Police. Pendleton City Manager Rob Corbett says that with the City Council's decision to reject a settlement in the city's resting ordinance lawsuit, he is anticipating that the plaintiffs will file for a temporary injunction in the next court proceedings in late August.
12: What that would mean is that the city doesn't have the ability to be able to enforce the camping ordinance for a period of time. In talking with the attorney, there are things that we'll do to try to circumvent that.
11: That lawsuit was brought by the Oregon Law Center on behalf of 5 homeless women in Pendleton. Nearly 20,000 trout are headed to Ollawa Lake as part of ODFW's stocking schedule. This includes 18,000 legals and 600 trophies. Mar Pond, Kinney Lake, Salt Creek, Summit Pond, and McGraw Pond are also scheduled to be stocked. Columbia County Court proceedings for Skylar Glassby are delayed due to an overlapping criminal case in Walla Walla County. Glassby faces charges in both jurisdictions following a multi-county police chase in April 2025 that ended with Glassby crashing into a property in Dayton.

0: he'll make your head spin. It's Brian Kilmeade.
1: Hey, we are back. Now we got to make the big decision. The big decision, you know what it is? Who are we rooting for here in America now that America's out of it? You got Norway, England. You got Morocco, France. What other matchups do we have? We got Argentina. They're going to have another tough game, too. And, of course, we got England is still in it. England-Norway is going to be the game, I think, of this quarterfinals bracket. We definitely, so as you know, Spain is playing Belgium. We got to hope that Spain wins big. Not that I love Spain, but I just dislike Belgium in the classless way that they beat the U.S. and then did the Trump dance. I do not like dancing the end zone. Winning overtime, you score, act like you've been there before. So this is going to be a heck of a Final Eight. Who are you rooting for? To me, I made my decision. Norway. I love what they do, what their fans do. I love the way their team acts. I love Holland is unbelievable. My second pick would be England. Just because I think those people need a break. And man, those they're playing clutch. You go to Mexico City and you win there, that's big. But you know whose prime minister called up in FIFA and said, don't move the start time of the game? Starmer. I thought it was Trump that did that.
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3: Good morning. Thanks for joining us on this Thursday edition of the KUMA Coffee Hour. Dan Tessman, your host, and joining me in the studio this morning is Echo City Administrator Mike Gonzalez. Mike, good morning.
4: Great to be here. You welcome me back. So apparently I didn't do too bad last time. So
3: no,
4: great
3: people to be, really great did appreciate you taking the time last time, Mike, and I know they'll appreciate talking about the things that we will be discussing this morning. So yes, indeed, welcome back to the program.
4: Yeah, great to be here.
3: And Mike, I want to dive right into the City of Echo's 2026-27 budget. What are some of the city's priorities?
4: Yeah, thanks, Dan. First of all, great to be here. Great to be back. And we just got through with the budget process, so it was my first Oregon budget. And I'll say, you know, Oregon really puts you through the ringer in terms of process and really transparency and clarity. So I think coming out of this budget season, really the number one thing that I was asked by council and community members was just to give more clarity on the budget. Not that things were extremely unclear, but a lot of times budgets can be complex, and I'm a person that comes from a journalism background, and I love graphs and I love charts and I love to really explain things. So that was really my directive and my goal this year, was just to provide more clarity in terms of what's in each fund balance. What is the narrative of this fund balance? What is the money used for? Is it a restrictive fund? You know, those sort of things. So I was really in this explanatory state. And for me, it was a learning process too, to go through what Oregon makes you go through. And I'll say, like, from the noticing perspective, it's a little bit different than Washington, where I came from. Washington is very regimented in the sense of you have to do certain things on certain dates, where Oregon is more in the sense of you really need to notice the public of what's going on. You have a public budget committee, which is made of community members and council members. So that budget committee meets multiple times. They really give you an opportunity to think about questions that they ask, and the council's there as well. And so we had three budget committee meetings and ultimately a couple of budget hearings. And so I felt really good about a little bit more clarity on, you know, what's in the budget, what's in the fund balances, what it can be used for. And then there's kind of the just the natural financial pressures of everything going on. Health insurance increased, our policing service increased, public works increased, who Stanfield does our public works and our police services. So we're kind of facing the same issues as everyone else, whether you're in the public or private sector. So I'm proud to say that overall, Dan, the budget only increased by like 2.5%. We don't have a huge budget, obviously. It's right around $4 million. But, you know, I'm a really conservative budgeter. We didn't have any real capital expenses. So I'm really I was really trying to constrict the budget, make sure we're not overspending, and be really fiscally conservative in that sense.
3: Any other financial challenges for the city of Echo? I know just this week, one of the stories that made headlines is some of the infrastructure upgrades that are happening in the city of Echo.
4: Yeah, I think the biggest challenge for us is just bringing in new revenue. So one of the things that we had to do to balance the budget this year, and I just really, probably a lot like your listeners, I hate increased taxes. I just really do. We had to increase our water rate by 8%, then our sewer rate by 4%, just to sort of balance things out. Things are increasing. The cost of services, it's just amazing if a pipe goes out, how expensive that is for not only the physical infrastructure, but for the cost that we have to pay for if we have to hire an outside contractor. So some of those things you have to think about. So that is something that we had to do. We did give our employees, we only have three full-time employees, a 5% increase, but collectively that was probably $8,000 or $9,000. But I felt like they deserved it. They don't make a tremendous large salary, so we have to really help supplement those things and have the best employees we can. We have a good group of employees that work for us full time, so they get full time benefits, and you know, in lieu of the salary, that those health benefits really help supplement what money they don't make. So that was another cost that we had to think about. You know, back to the infrastructure piece. You know, we have some pretty large goals in terms of the developments that we talked about the last time I was on the show. We have about 300, 400 acres of developable land close to I-84. The challenges that we're facing right now are in particular on the sewer side. So we're about 95% capacity with our sewer, so we need new lagoons. We need more piping, you know, these things that you don't necessarily think about when you flush the toilet or, you know, things go into the sewer system. But it's really hugely important when it comes to economic development. I'll say like on the water side, we're really, really strong right now. We're in what we call phase three of our water plan. And so that was a $10 to $12 million upgrade of our water system, and that's just about to get finished up. So I feel like we're really strong on the water side, which we won't have to spend money, but you know, on the wastewater side, you hope development can pay for development. But you know, in order to upgrade, you need grants, you need development, you need all those sort of things. So again, we're facing the challenges just like Pendleton is, Umatilla is, and all the jurisdictions in the region.
3: Well, and you point out a part that as city administrator, you do have to pay attention to, okay, when residents turn on the faucet, is clean water or water at all coming out of the tap? And then when I go to flush the toilet, you know, is the process going to work?
4: Yeah.
3: The listener, that's all they care about. But as city administrator, yeah. There's that whole back end story that you have to like, okay, the systems and the piping and the machinery and so on. So that's something that falls on you as city administrator. Oh, and yeah. I think a lot of our listeners don't realize that. So yeah, you have to stay on top of it.
4: Well, yeah, it's interesting, kind of like an anecdotal story, speaking of that. So we're, like I mentioned, we're in the phase three of this water project. So we had to send out a notice that water would be shut off Wednesday because we're putting in a new pump, right? So, you know, I'm hanging up, you know, as a city administrator in Echo, you're wearing a lot of hats. So I'm literally hanging up door hangers myself. And, you know, I'm writing up the Facebook post that it's going to be out on Wednesday for about 4 to 8 hours. So just be ready. It's going to start at 8 o'clock. So lo and behold, the contractor on the project, they have to do some pre-work before they put the new pump in Wednesday morning. So gosh dog it, they bust a pipe accidentally, so water pressure gets shut off to all the homes kind of right around the golf course and, you know, a little bit beyond on Jerome. So all of a sudden, as I'm hanging up hangers, the water pressure goes out, so it looks like we've missed the day, right? So what are these hangers? So we start getting calls at City Hall, and then we have to sort of explain really quickly. Actually, it was supposed to be off tomorrow, not today, but, you know, fortunately, they fixed the pipe on Tuesday really quickly. Everything went really well on Wednesday with the new water pump, because you quickly realize that, you know, in order for water to flow, you need the pumps to pump it up to the homes, and that has to be upgraded, and that was part of the plan. And, you know, sewer, the minute sewer goes out, that's just an absolute mess. So we're constantly really keeping track of sewer capacity, where we're at, are the lagoons, you know, being cleaned out and efficiently. So you learn a lot about infrastructure, roads, and all those things that you just sort of take for granted as a citizen, which I did, you know, before I got into government. But it's just such a huge part of what we do, and it's sort of the rigmarole and the daily thing that we go through. But infrastructure is everything when it comes to, you know, safety, when it comes to economic development, when it comes to having a community that people really want to live in.
3: Talking this morning with Echo City Administrator Mike Gonzalez. We're going to take our first break. Come back with more. Stay with us.
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3: Back this morning with Echo City Administrator Mike Gonzalez. And Mike, Mayor Chad Ray was recently recalled. Who's stepping in?
4: Yes, yeah, so that's been a really interesting process. So Mayor Ray, who served many years, my opinion, did a pretty good job in a lot of different areas. I didn't get to know him extensively. It was sort of a short time that I worked with him, but working with him, you know, was a positive process. So, you know, from that standpoint, have nothing but positive things to say about him. You know, it's something in our democracy, Dan, that, you know, I respect, and if people don't like the way individuals operating, they have that right. And in Oregon, it's particularly, in my estimation, easier than Washington. Washington makes you go through a superior court process, and in Oregon, it's much easier, which I was surprised about. So anyway, long story short, group of individuals, they got the votes, they wound up getting them out. So here we are. So I really had to look at our charter and see what some of the rules were. So in our particular case, the charter automatically, if there was a removal of the mayor, the pro tem, or the president, as we call it in our system, moved right in. That's basically the assistant mayor. So Berlin Anderson has moved into the mayorship, so she is the mayor now, and she's taken that on, and she said that she will take it on till November. And we had our first meeting with her on June 23rd as the mayor. She did a great job, so feel like she's stepping in, going to make things real stable. So right now we do have an opening for the council position that is now open that Berlin Anderson was in. So that selection process will be made on July 14th. So we are taking applications until this Friday. So so far we've got a couple of applications in of some pretty good candidates. So it's really a process of just that. And the council can do multiple things. They're going to evaluate these applications. They don't have to make a selection. They can leave that vacant through November, and then somebody can run for that position. My understanding, and Councillor Anderson's been pretty open about it, she does not plan to rerun at this point. So we'll have a couple of openings in her position, and obviously the mayor's position. And we have several council people running, so we think we have a total of four seats that will be open. So a few folks are going to rerun. Councillor Rollins has just announced. Councillor Enright has just announced she'll run again. And Councillor Sonnenberg will also run again. We only have a couple councillors that are right now going to not have to run. So could be a lot of changes, could not. You know, it's sort of the life of a city council person and a city manager. And what I try to do is, no matter who I serve for, you have to serve at their will and really sort of execute their vision and make sure you know you're really communicating. It's sometimes hard to have seven bosses and then the entire community is also your boss. So I will always say on the record, I think being a city manager or city administrator is maybe the hardest job or at least in the top five, I'd say. So, but it's fun. I enjoy working with counselors, and, you know, hopefully we get a great counselor that steps in and just hits the ground running. But yeah, it's been an interesting time at Echo. You know, it's been a lot of emotion in the community, and you know, I hope that some of that subsides in the controversy. But, you know, the way I've tried to approach things is, you know, no matter what side of the aisle folks are on, if they were pro Mayor Ray or they were against, you know, my door is open to listen, and then, you know, obviously follow the will of the people and the council, and, you know, try to have the best community that we can.
3: The city of Echo also has the LUBA appeal, and I'm going to ask you to remind me what that stands for, against its comprehensive plan and code amendments. Why?
4: Yeah, so the LUBA appeal is the Land Use Board of Appeals, which is an Oregon state group formed by the legislature many years ago. So we went through a comprehensive plan about a year before I got here, and right, I think my first meeting, we actually codified it and solidified it. So I kind of stepped into a bit of a hornet's nest in Echo, and I think we talked a little bit about this the last time I was on. But yeah, in Echo, there's about half the town that wants some development, half that is adamantly against it. And I think in regard to why it wound up going to an appeal, I think there was a certain amount of Echo residents that felt like the process wasn't clear. Number one, some of the noticing wasn't always on time, and you know, essentially, like in layman's terms, some things were done in the dark, and that is the allegation, and that is something that we're looking at internally to dig up the records, to dig up the notices, to see how the process went. You know, I've been listening to old meetings. And then, you know, ultimately, the petitioner in the case, who lives just right outside of Echo, we've decided to go to mediation, at least here, you know, at the beginning, so we don't have to go in front of the LUBA board, because going in front of the LUBA board is like a really arduous process, and we really hope that we can come to a solution, you know, before we have to go to the LUBA board. The petitioner, the biggest issue in her mind is the open space issue. There's something called open space and permanent open space in zoning processes. And we had changed some of the permanent open space to just open space. And sort of the allegation is that, you know, perhaps it's easier to develop some of these permanent open space particular places in Echo that may have been deemed to, okay, permanent open space. A lot of times that's designated to where we don't want development on there, or at least to make it harder through the process. So hopefully the mediation goes well, and we come to some sort of solution and resolution, and we move on, and we could really get to the work for the people, because I mean it really has been a lot of work, and it's, you know, just between the recall, the LUBA appeal, just, you know, motions in the community, the budgeting process. I'll say, man, this has been probably the busiest 2 or 3 months in my professional career. And I thought, you know, maybe Echo being so small is going to be super easy, but no, it's a complex town and a lot of emotions. And I'll say, like, really respect the people of Echo, because they are so engaged in, and man, they don't miss anything. And I think they're just really seeking clarity and, you know, just transparency, and someone like me that's willing to keep the door open of City Hall and say, hey, come on in. I'm here to listen and help, and let's make this a great community.
3: 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Stay with us.
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18: 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You can also find previous water quality reports on the Public Works document page on the same website. 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
3: Back this morning with my guest, Echo City Administrator Mike Gonzalez. Mike, we were talking in the last segment about development is a controversial topic in Echo. As City Administrator, are you pro-growth?
4: I have to say, yes, I am, and I've been really clear about that. But the thing about me too, Dan, is I have to follow the will of the people, the will of my bosses, and you know, the real directive. And what I've told folks is, smart growth is where I'm at, especially in Echo. We don't want overflowing growth. We don't want too much. We have to do it incrementally. And then we have to do it within our financial means and then also our infrastructure ability. So right now, as we talked about earlier in the show, our sewer capacity is not where it needs to be. That's got to be paid for with development, our system development charges, hopefully grants and things like that. So yes, I'm pro-growth and I've always been pretty good at it. But I realize the audience I'm speaking to in Echo, and I really respect that, is listen, we want to keep the feel and quaintness of our town. We don't want things really developed in the inner core. And I think the positive thing is that most of the development will take place on that outer core near I-84 and won't really affect the inner core of Echo, because the feedback I get is driving into Echo is like driving into this town of, it looks like 100 years ago, and we just have this amazing feel, and we've got these two amazing restaurants and wineries and then the museum and the city hall. Just so I want to continue with that feel and the flowers, and just, you know, it just feels good to drive into Echo with our golf course. So it's so many assets. So that's been my promise to our residents, is really smart growth incrementally, making sure that the public is informed about what's going on. If a development comes in, you know, obviously there has to be public hearings anyway by Oregon statute, but people are going to know about what's going on.
3: And Mike, I got about 90 seconds left. So quickly, maybe your top legislative priority for the next legislative session. Have you thought that far ahead?
4: Yeah, I've been working with Bobby Levy, who's been great to work with, and, you know, really infrastructure again, sewer capacity, you know, making sure that we get our overpass upgraded. That's been a huge issue coming into Echo. So ODOT said in order to develop, you got to fix some of that overpass. maybe some grant funding for development, for smoothing out roadways and things of that nature. Roads are always a huge issue. So I think it's like everything else we talked about. It's not the sexy thing. It's infrastructure. It's, you know, toiling away. It's those meat and potato issues that every city really has to be focused on. So we're already thinking about the legislative session. So I think, you know, we'll be in Salem quite a bit, just beating the bushes.
3: All right. Well, as always, a pleasure talking to you, Mike, and getting caught up on things happening with the City of Echo. Echo City Administrator Mike Gonzalez, my guest this morning. And that's going to do it for this edition of the KUMA Coffee Hour. My guest tomorrow will be Shandell Beers, Vice President of the Pendleton Animal Welfare Shelter, better known as PAWS. And then coming up after the news, it's Fox Across America with Jimmy Fallon, followed by the Lars Larson Show at noon. Also tomorrow, don't miss our happy birthday anniversary shout-outs at 8:30. Email yours to KUMA@ElkhornMediaGroup.com. I'm Dan Tessman, and I thank you for listening. And be sure to join us again tomorrow for another edition of the KUMA Coffee Hour.

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0: home to U.S. troops in response to a second night of U.S. strikes on Iran over its targeting of commercial ships in the Strait of Hormuz.
1: This additional round of strikes was meant to further impair Iran's ability to carry out these attacks on civilians at sea, with U.S. Central Command confirming that about 90 Iranian targets, including air defense systems, were struck. Still, the president said early this morning that the other side is desperate to talk.
2: They want to make a deal so badly. They called a little while ago, they want to make a deal so badly. I just don't know if they're worthy of making a deal. I don't know that they're going to honor the deal. That's the problem.
1: The president, on his trip back from Turkey, arriving at the White House around 1:45 this morning, saying at the conclusion of the NATO summit that he was at that the worst is yet to come for Iran if this dishonesty persists.
0: Fox's Alexandria Hoff at the White House. Search and rescue efforts underway at a shoe factory in China after a fire broke out, already blamed for 28 deaths. No word yet on a cause. Day four of a hearing on probable cause to send accused Charlie Kirk assassin Tyler Robinson to trial. And Judge Tony Graff just ruling that not all exhibits will be shown in open court.
3: Transparency is an important principle, but it must be maintained in a manner consistent with the constitutional rights and protections afforded to all parties.
0: Rejecting a motion from Erica Kirk for everything to be made public. This as the court prepares to hear a redacted version of a taped interview with Robinson's ex-roommate and lover Lance Twiggs. Just getting reports, U.S. star player Christian Pulisic fractured his right leg during the World Cup loss to Belgium. A source tells the Associated Press he'll be sidelined for several weeks. No official announcement. World Cup quarterfinals begin today with France and Morocco, 4 Eastern on Fox. 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
10: I'm Dan Tessman, and here's what's happening from ElkhornMediaGroup.com. The Pendleton Planning Commission is holding a public hearing today at 6:30 p.m. on a proposed housing development on land above Pendleton Community Park and Mackay Creek Elementary School. A developer is proposing creating 36 lots with 28 single units and 6 duplexes, as well as a parking lot on a little more than 728 acres. The property does not currently have public rights of way. The only access is from the single lane John Struve Bridge. Residents in that area successfully challenged a housing development on that land several years ago. The meeting is in council chambers of Pendleton City Hall. The North Cayuse fire burning on the Umatilla Indian Reservation appears to be holding steady. The latest update still shows the fire at 4,600 acres and 12% containment. Crews are holding the fire west of Iscolpa Creek while strengthening control lines and checking for hot spots. Aircraft continues to support ground crews and Mackay Reservoir remains closed to assist those operations. Today, management of the fire will shift to a Northwest Incident Management Team. Umatilla County Commissioner Cindy Timmons reports that the chip seal project underway on Highway 11 should be completed by August 1st. She says the fog seal needs to cure for 2 weeks before striping can begin. Meanwhile, pilot cars are escorting thousands of cars through the construction zone during 13-hour workdays. The Milton Freewater-based Brent Oliver 541 Foundation has launched a national outdoor accessibility pilot project at Jubilee Lake. This proposed initiative focuses on refurbishing the lake's trail to significantly improve accessibility for mobility-challenged individuals. Following local testing, Oliver will travel to Washington, D.C. the week of September 14th to discuss public land stewardship and the Outdoor Americans with Disabilities Act. For more, follow My Columbia Basin on Facebook.
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0: is charged with a felony count of destruction of property, accused by federal prosecutors of deliberately ripping the liner from the Lincoln Memorial reflecting pool on June 19th. The case has become a political lightning rod, with President Trump alleging vandalism is responsible for peeling paint and algae marring a $16 million upgrade to the reflecting pool.
1: Fox's Jared Halpern in Washington. Hearn says he reached in to examine coating that was already peeled. Potential candidates lining up in Maine to replace Graham Plattner in the U.S. Senate race. The Democratic nominee suspending his campaign following a rape allegation he still denies. State party leaders holding an emergency meeting last night.
2: Now about 600 Democratic delegates are going to pick the party's new Senate nominee, not the voters. It's something Graham Plattner and his supporters aren't happy about.
3: This is exactly the kind of political system that everyone voted against on June 9th. And for that reason, we need to be assured that it is going to be open and democratic as we move forward.
2: Plattner did not apologize, though, and says the Democratic establishment just wanted him out.
1: Fox's Alexis McAdams. Democrats are trying to unseat Republican Senator Susan Collins. 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
4: Point.
5: Hey, you okay? 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
9: I'm Dan Tessman, and here's what's happening from ElkhornMediaGroup.com. The Pendleton Planning Commission is holding a public hearing today at 6:30 p.m. on a proposed housing development on land above Pendleton Community Park and Mackay Creek Elementary School. A developer is proposing creating 36 lots with 28 single units and 6 duplexes, as well as a parking lot on a little more than 728 acres. The property does not currently have public rights of way. The only access is from the single lane John Struve Bridge. Residents in that area successfully challenged a housing development on that land several years ago. The meeting is in council chambers of Pendleton City Hall. The North Cayuse fire burning on the Umatilla Indian Reservation appears to be holding steady. The latest update still shows the fire at 4,600 acres and 12% containment. Crews are holding the fire west of Isculpa Creek while strengthening control lines and checking for hot spots. Aircraft continues to support ground crews, and Mackay Reservoir remains closed to assist those operations. Today, management of the fire will shift to a Northwest Incident Management Team. Umatilla County Commissioner Cindy Timmons reports that the chip seal project underway on Highway 11 should be completed by August 1st. She says the fog seal needs to cure for 2 weeks before striping can begin. Meanwhile, pilot cars are escorting thousands of cars through the construction zone during 13-hour workdays. The Milton Freewater-based Brent Oliver 541 Foundation has launched a national outdoor accessibility pilot project at Jubilee Lake. This proposed initiative focuses on refurbishing the lake's trail to significantly improve accessibility for mobility-challenged individuals. Following local testing, Oliver will travel to Washington, D.C. the week of September 14th to discuss public land stewardship and the Outdoor Americans with Disabilities Act. For more, follow My Columbia Basin on Facebook.
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0: This is one deal you'll want to unsheath your car from the garage for. 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
5: 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John F. Kennedy and Richard M. Nixon meet at the network studio in Chicago. 70 million viewers tuned in to see the candidates answer questions from moderator Howard K. Smith.
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0: Trump is in the On Deck circle on Fox across America, but she refused to come on unless the lovely ladies of Fox News Saturday Night opened for her. This was in her rider. She was steadfast. I just had a finger in my chest from a Secret Service agent. So joining me now, ahead of schedule, Leo, Annie, and Jen back on the show to make peace with Lara Trump's security apparatus. In the clear, girls? Leo, talk to me.
1: We brought a lot of candies and M&Ms to bribe them. We heard that they will work for M&Ms.
0: They do like the candy. When Lara Trump was on Fox News Saturday Night, didn't they go to the M&M store after that?
1: How could you not? Everybody, we send everybody there after the show. 10% off if you name Jimmy Fallon.
0: Yeah, if you drop our name, they'll give you. So the bag of M&Ms is only $32.50. That story is crazy. Annie, have you been in the Times Square M&M store?
2: Yes. I came to New York when I was 16.
0: Get out. So a year ago? You were here. Go ahead. Okay, hey, there it is. Bang. Annie.
1: Almost 10 years ago.
0: Annie, the prom queen. Annie, prom queen Hager. Lincoln had his high school graduation party. Okay. And a lot of those boys know Annie from social media. They're like, is Annie going to be here?
2: Like, how old
0: they
2: is
0: think
2: she?
0: They think you're in her grade. They think you're in her grade.
2: Yeah.
0: Jen, does your family frequent Times Square establishments besides the bars? Obviously, that I hang out with your parents.
2: We were talking
0: in.
2: About this earlier. We go to Carmine's a lot.
0: God,
2: that's our
0: Carmine's.
2: Times Square spot.
0: Are you kidding?
2: But amazing Italian food.
0: Carmine's is a straight up hazing ritual though, because it's family style.
2: Oh,
0: it's massive, massive portions. Like when I go to Pat's. I leave there with some dignity. And it's Italian. You're still bloated and
1: you're
0: beat up and fat.
1: Right. You know
0: and
1: what
0: full.
1: You're getting into there.
0: Yeah, but Carmine's, it really is like you're pledging a fraternity. Like,
1: yeah.
0: Let's see how much you can eat.
1: It's only for like Joey Chestnut levels of imbibing. I'm like, what am I supposed to do with this? Like, you have to, and by family style, you also have to have an Italian family that has 55 people in your family.
0: Yeah.
1: Don't think you're just like the classic American, like,
0: it's crime
1: two
0: family
1: parents, two kids.
0: Style.
1: Yeah.
2: You don't want to see what we look like after.
0: It's not good, but we're getting ready for a big episode of Fox News Saturday Night. We have Mike Baker, CIA. We love Mike Baker. Gianno's back.
2: Yay.
0: International man of mystery. Aaron Berg, who just won a bodybuilding contest. That's weird. And Tiffany Smiley, she tore it up on the show yesterday. You guys are going to love her.
1: Yeah.
0: She has a picture on her Instagram. I don't mean to get all the truckers horny again, but she came on here yesterday and told us that on Instagram there was a picture of her on the hood of a truck chugging champagne for the 4th of July.
1: Nice.
0: And as you'd imagine, it crashed Instagram because I've got a lot of perverts who listen to the show.
2: America.
0: I won't see it. You know what I mean? And they went over there and it was a lot more tamer than it sounded. But she'll fit in just fine on the show. We got to talk about the Taylor Swift wedding. I feel like it's weird. I've seen a lot of coverage of it. We've been talking about it nonstop. It happened like 8 blocks from here. But is it a national story? Are people still following this or do they not care?
1: I think you gotta, because any wedding story is
0: like a celebrity wedding
1: is interesting, or like every time you even go to a family wedding and you're like, can you believe what Aunt Tracy wore to the wedding? Oh my God, this is ridiculous. Like, and there's always some people that are like, this was amazing, and there's like, I don't know, I didn't like the salmon. Like, there's always people that have something to say about a wedding.
0: We're gonna be taking shots at her centerpieces.
1: I mean, I have some notes.
2: My theory is that this wedding is like the Coldplay Kiss Cam story, maybe, of the summer.
0: Okay,
2: like,
0: gave us some juice.
2: People are gonna keep talking about this and keep making fun of the buffet and the pizza she ordered, all that.
0: It is crazy. They had a raffle at her wedding.
2: Yeah, somebody won like a Chanel purse and a
1: what
2: Mustang
1: do you think I should raffle
2: something?
1: Off at my wedding? Do I have anything?
2: Tickets to Fox News Saturday Night.
1: Can you please
0: one
1: do
0: lucky
1: that?
0: Guest
1: actually please do
0: can
1: that.
0: Get tickets to the show.
1: Give me $400 and I will set you up with tickets to Fox
0: that
1: News
0: is
1: Saturday Night.
0: Amazing.
2: That's hilarious. Front row seats.
0: Yes. We're talking to the ladies of Fox News Saturday Night. Jen, Annie, and Leo are in the studio warming it up for Lara Trump. Lara Trump was so cool on the show, wasn't she?
2: Awesome.
0: I don't want to butter her up when she's here because we dish out a lot of tough love, but I was telling the listeners earlier, like, she can hang. We told a lot of stupid jokes. She wore hoop earrings, and that's all our show is. We just want people who can hang. Like, if somebody's listening right now that's like a hardcore Democrat, if you're kind of fun, you can come on the show. We don't care. You know, that's the truth. Because the whole point, I think, of our show, and we know this, is we are ridiculous people. And I think at heart, a lot of the world is ridiculous.
1: Totally.
0: But they're not giving themselves permission.
1: Yeah.
0: Because social media turned everybody into like a brand. you know? And there was this moment in the beginning, you know, when the cancel culture thing was happening, where everybody was working like a 24-hour unpaid legal shift in their head.
1: Yeah.
0: Like, can I say that? Should I like that? Now, we outgrew that. We're not doing that now. There are words being said on Twitter that are like, my God, you know?
1: We've gone too far in the opposite direction where everyone is like, well, I'll tell you what we need to do in Iran. And you're like, why you work at a gas station? And there's nothing wrong with that, but I'm not really going to you for your take on this information. I'm more going to you for your take on Taylor and Travis, if anything.
0: Tension's high in the Strait of Hormuz. Let's go to Spider, who sells weed behind the bowling alley.
1: Yes.
0: He's standing by on Twitter with some expert analysis.
1: You just don't need to take on everything. You actually don't need to take on anything.
0: Honestly, that's great advice. Everyone just shut up.
1: Stop talking. Know your sphere. Know your lane.
0: Just shut up.
2: Just give me the right bowling shoes.
0: That's great. Fill it up on unleaded. You know, it's so true. Jen, is maybe that the problem? Because now they say like everybody has a voice, but should everybody have a voice?
2: No. Everyone in my feed needs to shut up. I see the things my friends like on Instagram. I'm like, why are you even liking this?
0: That's one of my favorite things in the world, because I'm like, I'm on the air 3 hours a day. I don't know what I'm talking about. I'm like, so you definitely don't know what you're talking about. These things are very fluid. They change. That's why you come to our show, and you get to drink with these ladies after the show, oftentimes. We hang out after the show. It's a great time. You can get free tickets, foxacrossamerica.com. This week it's fun people. Next week's bananas. I think we're gonna have Lincoln on. I gotta make him work for pay for his vacation.
1: Yeah. Right.
0: You know what I'm saying?
1: Of course.
0: Gotta fly out to California and eat a bunch of In-N-Out.
1: You have to invite him
0: on
1: the show to make sure you see him that week.
0: Yeah, that's also true.
1: I gotta keep an eye on him.
0: Isn't that true? When you are between high school and college, that 2 months of debauchery is insane.
2: You're just gone.
0: Yeah.
2: You're drunk. And you're
1: I
2: gone.
1: Don't even recall where I was. I was also gone to myself. Absolutely. I showed up. I left graduation, then I showed up at orientation. I was like, that's it. Okay.
2: There's no in between.
0: Like, showed up with the hiccups. Yeah. Do you guys have any water? Oh, yeah. Man. The lovely ladies of Fox News Saturday night about to pass the baton to Lara Trump, presidential daughter-in-law. She was definitely drunk at her graduation.
1: Of course.
0: We'll get her on record when we come back. Don't go anywhere.
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5: News. I'm Therese Crowley. 17 minutes of police video with a roommate slash lover of accused Charlie Kirk assassin Tyler Robinson. The defense worries it looks like a confession in Provo, Utah court.
6: Judge Tony Graff said prosecutors can play video of investigators interviewing Lance Twiggs, the former romantic partner of Tyler Robinson, but that it will be partially redacted. Kirk's widow, Erica, has been attending this hearing in person in Provo, Utah, and her attorney, Jeff Nyman, asked the judge to play the full interview in court during Robinson's preliminary hearing.
5: Fox's Jessica Rosenthal. CENTCOM reports 90 strikes against Iran last night, including bridges, drone and missile sites Iran used to hit commercial ships. Oil prices dropping today. California state workers complain commuting is expensive. Their first week back since COVID under Governor Newsom's return to office mandate, 4 days a week in California. 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
4: I'm Dan Tessman, and here's what's happening from ElkhornMediaGroup.com. Pendleton City Manager Rob Corbett says with the City Council's decision to reject a settlement with the Oregon Law Center on the arresting ordinance, the next action will come in late August. He anticipates that the Portland-based organization will request a stay on Pendleton's ordinance.
7: What that would mean is that the city doesn't have the ability to be able to enforce the camping ordinance for a period of time. In talking with the attorney, there are things that we'll do to try to circumvent that.
4: The Oregon Law Center brought the suit on behalf of five homeless people. The Umatilla Tribal Police is asking for the public's help in locating 72-year-old Donald Parton, who was last seen driving north near the intersection of Highway 331 and Mission Road at 2:30 a.m. on Monday. Parton is described as a white male, bald, 5'9", and weighing 200 pounds. He was driving a silver 2023 Dodge Ram 2500 pickup with Washington plates. Anyone with information is asked to contact Tribal Police. In Dayton, Washington, Columbia County court proceedings for Skyler Ian Glaspie are delayed due to overlapping criminal cases in neighboring Walla Walla County. Glaspie faces charges in both jurisdictions following a reckless multi-county police chase in April 2025. His Walla Walla County trial begins July 20th, while Columbia County will resume his case there on July 22nd. Pendleton Whiskey Music Fest is Saturday with a free concert that will shut down Main Street Friday night. Police Chief Tony Nelson says on Friday that means Dorian Avenue heading east will not be accessible. Then on Saturday, he advises people traveling around the Roundup grounds to find another route.
8: Saturday night, we close court. 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
4: Party in Pendleton on Main Street is from 6 p.m. to midnight Friday. On Saturday, gates to the concert open at 3 p.m. For more, follow My Columbia Basin on Facebook.
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10: Good morning, I'm Doug Donahoe with your Wild Horse Resort and Casino weather update. It'll be sunny and warm today. Pendleton will hit a high of 90, 91 for Hermiston, 93 in Walla Walla. Tonight, clear skies and winds gusting up to 20 miles an hour with overnight temperatures in the upper 50s. And for Friday, sunny and windy with wind gusts up to 20 miles an hour. Temperatures will be in the low 90s. It's fire season. 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
2: Good morning, I'm Doug Donahoe with your Wild Horse Resort and Casino weather update. It'll be sunny and warm today. Pendleton will hit a high of 90, 91 for Hermiston, 93 in Walla Walla. Tonight, clear skies and winds gusting up to 20 miles an hour with overnight temperatures in the upper 50s. And for Friday, sunny and windy with wind gusts up to 20 miles an hour. Temperatures will be in the low 90s. It's fire season. Get breaking news updates and stream us live wherever you go when you download the Elkhorn mobile app.
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6: A possible confession takes center stage. On Lisa Brady, Fox News. What accused Charlie Kirk assassin Tyler Robinson told his ex-roommate Lance Twiggs, first in text messages on the day of the killing, and then in person the next day.
7: And did he talk about what he had done? Didn't go into detail. I just asked him in person if what he said was true the night before, and he said it was. I started crying a little bit and said he wishes he hadn't done it.
6: A redacted version of that videotaped interview between Twiggs and investigators was just played in a Utah courtroom on day 4 of the preliminary hearing to determine if there's enough evidence to go to trial. Earlier, Judge Tony Graff rejecting a motion by Erica Kirk's lawyers who want everything made public.
8: The court does not make a blanket ruling as it relates to any exhibit.
6: Instead, the judge will consider a motion by Erica Kirk's lawyers who want everything made public.
8: The court does not make a blanket ruling as it relates to any exhibit.
6: Instead, the judge will consider

0: possibility of parole. After his arrest, the then 37-year-old man claimed Michalski's death was an accident, but police say he tried to cover up his crime by cleaning his apartment and disposing of his victim's body.
1: Fox's Jonathan Savage. President Trump has several White House meetings today after returning overnight from the NATO summit in Turkey, while the U.S. military hit Iranian targets for a second night. Iran retaliating again by targeting U.S. force sites around the region. A U.S. official says drones and missiles were intercepted by the U.S. and its partners. 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
8: I'm Dan Tessman, and here's what's happening from ElkhornMediaGroup.com. The Pendleton Planning Commission is holding a public hearing today at 6:30 p.m. on a proposed housing development on land above Pendleton Community Park and Mackay Creek Elementary School. A developer is proposing creating 36 lots with 28 single units and 6 duplexes, as well as a parking lot on a little more than 728 acres. The property does not currently have public rights of way. The only access is from the single lane John Struve Bridge. Residents in that area successfully challenged a housing development on that land several years ago. The meeting is in council chambers of Pendleton City Hall. The North Cayuse fire burning on the Umatilla Indian Reservation appears to be holding steady. The latest update still shows the fire at 4,600 acres and 12% containment. Crews are holding the fire west of Iscalpa Creek while strengthening control lines and checking for hot spots. Aircraft continues to support ground crews and Mackay Reservoir remains closed to assist those operations. Today, management of the fire will shift to a Northwest Incident Management Team. Umatilla County Commissioner Cindy Timmons reports that the chip seal project underway on Highway 11 should be completed by August 1st. She says the fog seal needs to cure for 2 weeks before striping can begin. Meanwhile, pilot cars are escorting thousands of cars through the construction zone during 13-hour workdays. The Milton Freewater-based Brent Oliver 541 Foundation has launched a national outdoor accessibility pilot project at Jubilee Lake. This proposed initiative focuses on refurbishing the lake's trail to significantly improve accessibility for mobility-challenged individuals. Following local testing, Oliver will travel to Washington, D.C. the week of September 14th to discuss public land stewardship and the Outdoor Americans with Disabilities Act. For more, follow My Columbia Basin on Facebook.
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0: Sarah, Trump has left the studio, but the Secret Service might still be out there because we have actual comedy royalty joining us now in person for real. People consider her the Meghan Markle of comedy. I'm kidding.
1: Yeah, no, actually, Secret Security patted me down. They thought it was a threat. They were like, stay away from Larry Trump.
0: You know her, you love her. Ali Breen back on the show. The crowd goes wild. Yo, AB, good to see you.
1: It's good to see you, Jimmy.
0: You didn't, I know on good authority, because I just texted Lara that you were not stopped by the Secret Service, but I do believe you and I both look like what the Secret Service is trained to look for. I'm in a pink denim jacket. You're in some various stage of pink, are you not?
1: We are, yeah. It's okay. Like we planned this.
0: Yes, but we both have the perpetual energy of someone who's been out for 3 days. So if you're a Secret Service agent and you see someone who looks like they've been awake for 3 days, that means they drove here from three states over.
1: With a plan.
0: Yeah, exactly. Thank you. Isn't that amazing?
1: Absolutely.
0: That's how we knew something was off at the White House Correspondents' Dinner. It's when I got in. It's not when the shooter got in. It's when I got it. And I
1: there were like bags under the eyes. Yeah, he looks like he's a little bit sweaty. Like, oh, this guy's trouble.
0: And they were like, let him right in. And we were like, what are you guys doing? But it is great to see you.
1: Good to see you too. Little did I know this is just our constant state. It's just as if we've been on a 3-day bender.
0: Nah, we're just a hamster wheel. New York City, where you reside.
1: I do.
0: Or as Mom Donnie now calls it, the big Allah. It is crazy. He put out an ethnic map today. This is a weird thing. Okay, our WOR listeners probably heard this story by now, but nationwide, you need to know this. Little Italy in New York is called Little Italy because when Italians migrated here from Italy, it became like a mini Italy with all the, you know, a San Gennaro Festival, all the Italian restaurants, stuff like that.
1: Yep.
0: It was the first little, to be clear. Little Italy is the first little anything in New York history. Mom Donnie just put out a map that does not include Little Italy.
1: I read that.
0: Has Little Palestine, though.
1: Of course.
0: Yeah.
1: Of course it does. I'm surprised that's not Big Palestine. I'm surprised the whole map isn't just Palestine at this point.
0: That's
1: unbelievable. Is he explaining? Did he say it was an oversight or did he intend to erase?
0: No, he hasn't even addressed it. They don't mention because it's 30 immigrant communities that they highlighted. So they don't mention any of the Jewish neighborhoods like Murray Hill. They don't go out to Queens and talk about Irish people. Nothing like that.
1: Sure.
0: It's just all Middle Eastern, you know, Mom Donnie preference. And they do this because somebody will obviously go like, hey, what the hell? And then they'll go, oh, because you're racist.
1: Of course.
0: Like, no. You erased me, homie. Yeah. You know what I'm saying?
1: Why do you have to delineate between ethnicities? Why is it? No, you did that.
0: You did that. And it was the first little. Like, imagine, okay? This is like not acknowledging Little Wayne. We got a list of rappers.
1: Well,
0: we've got Lil Bow Wow.
1: That's Lil, not Lil. Little.
0: But if we got, all right, so we have Lil, but we have Lil Bow Wow, but we don't have Lil Wayne.
1: Yeah.
0: You know, we have Lil Kim. We don't have Lil Wayne. Lil Wayne.
1: Started it.
0: And he was a Lil, to be clear.
1: Yes.
0: Okay. Don't use spelling bee me. You script spelling bee ebonics. I don't have to take this. But the point is, this would be the equivalent, except that Little Italy is around about 150 years longer than Lil Wayne.
1: Also, I didn't know anyone had problems with Italians anymore. I know there's a million different ethnicities people are upset about at this point, mostly white rich people.
0: Well, you as a white colonizer yourself in Mom Donnie's New York, you are the enemy right now.
1: Which is surprising because most people who look like me in New York are 100% on the other side of things. They're so far left that it's unbelievable because they're living in, you know, the most expensive places in New York. They're like, yeah, defund the police. It's not going to bother me.
0: Yeah, I was just going to ask you that. When people see you as a blonde white girl in New York City, do they just assume you're here to abolish ICE?
1: Yeah, absolutely. It's funny, like, you know, way back in 2016, when it was Hillary Trump, anytime I did any like show or podcast, people would just like throw like Hillary buttons on me, essentially. I mean, they just assumed that was the side I was on. And it would be the biggest show. I mean, it was like coming out to, you know, as gay to like Baptist Christian family when I was like, oh, I'm kind of conservative. People were like, ah. Yeah.
0: We don't have to take this.
1: Yeah, exactly.
0: We're talking to Ali Breen. It's a big damn deal. Graham Plattner, huh? He withdrew from the race. Will you get your money back now, or you're just going to let the main Democrats have it?
1: Everything about that situation is insane. Is he allowed to keep a bunch of the money that he raised?
0: I don't know. He can't, actually. I don't know how
1: I feel like
0: works.
1: There's always loopholes with that kind of thing, where people do. But the fact that it took him this long to step down, and the fact that it wasn't until like the Me Too thing happened, like there were 9 things that had to happen before they stopped backing. Basically, a Nazi.
0: My favorite thing is, like, you know, because obviously he's been accused of a lot of bad things with women.
1: Yes.
0: And there was a New York Times write-up where they tried to kind of sugarcoat it and make it palatable, but, it, you know, it's what it was. A woman accused him of assaulting her.
1: Yeah.
0: And he was outed for having a dating profile on a child predator sex app. Like, you know when they film To Catch a Predator, do you know the feds go onto the Kick app? Because the guys who have accounts there are there to communicate with kids.
1: Sure.
0: So that's like how you're literally, it's like an open call for To Catch a Predator.
1: Well, and that's...
0: Get an app on that. But the point is, we knew that. That was confirmed. That was acknowledged. And they were like, well, you know, this guy's gone through a lot.
1: But that's what it would take. That's what it basically took to get him to step down, was Chris Hansen having to show up and be like, thank you.
0: But even then,
1: you're right, like, it kept going.
0: They're like, well, you know, a lot of these people arrested on To Catch a Predator were blue collar workers. Graham represents the blue collar. That's what they were going with.
1: It's unbelievable.
0: So this week, when they pulled the old, well, his latest accusation were a bridge too far. I'm like, dude, there have been so many bridges. Like, I need an easy pass to cover this campaign. You know, it is bananas.
1: Especially when they go after Elon for basically saying, my heart goes out to you, you know, and now you have a guy who actually has tattoos on his body. And you're like, no, that's cool.
0: Yeah.
1: That's totally cool.
0: 18 years worth.
1: Oh, my God. How many ways are there to get rid of a tattoo at this point? You cover it up. You can actually erase tattoos now. There's 8 million ways.
0: That is absolutely a thing. Allie Breen's here. She's made bad choices on spring break.
1: A lot of covered up tattoos on my body.
0: Anytime a girl invokes tattoo removal,
1: a lot of names I had to turn into other names.
0: Wrong turns at the swim up bar. Oh, that's too funny, Al. But I will say this, as we sit here in the summer of 250, it is like, it's such a stupid time to be alive, because everyone always says to me, they're like, wow, being a comedian right now must be like so easy, so great, so much going on. It's actually kind of exhausting because there's too much going on. Well, there's too much content.
1: It's also already ridiculous.
0: Yeah.
1: So like the challenge of being a comedian is usually finding something that's either like difficult for people or sad or scary and making it funny. This stuff is so ridiculous. You can just say, you can quote people and it's a joke. Like, I couldn't write something better than like a Katie Porter rant against a minion, you know?
0: Get the F out of my shot.
1: Exactly.
0: Marsha Blackburn has been on the show a bunch, running for governor in Tennessee. She has a commercial. I'll have to play it for Jenny tomorrow because Jenny's on the show. Cheap labor.
1: I love Jenny.
0: She's a good egg. But Marsha Blackburn is running in for governor in Tennessee, and the commercial is, I'm going to stand up to communist China. And in the commercial, she's just crushing fortune cookies. She goes, how do you know I'm going to stand up to China? And she starts crushing fortune cookies, which, by the way, were invented in California. But it just seems such a weird thing to do.
1: On every level. First of all, what do you have to do with China? You're running for a local...
0: I guess she's complaining that they're going to try to buy up American farmland. But with all the things facing the people in Tennessee, it still seems like a weird focus for a commercial. She's like, and if I'm commander in chief, we're going to take on General Tso's army. I'm like, what is going on here?
1: Also, Marsha. People love General Tso's and fortune cookies, so that's not really a winning tactic.
0: We are the fattest country in the world. Like, if you're going to go after egg rolls, you might lose a lot of people.
1: And General Tso's, that's the best. Also, I will eat all the fortune cookies everyone else doesn't eat. There's always someone who's going to crush them on their own.
0: Sounds like you're a liberal after all. I'm kidding. You just stood up to big fortune cookie. I loved it. The great Allie Breen, where can they go to see you, Allie? Follow you on social media where?
1: I'm at Allie Breen on Instagram and Twitter, and I'll be at the Golden Nugget in Reno.
0: Let's go!
1: At the end of the month.
0: God, I love the Nugget! Go see Allie Breen.
1: July 29th and 25th.
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3: I'm Dan Tessman, and here's what's happening from ElkhornMediaGroup.com. The Pendleton Planning Commission is holding a public hearing today at 6:30 p.m. on a proposed housing development on land above Pendleton Community Park and Mackay Creek Elementary School. A developer is proposing creating 36 lots with 28 single units and 6 duplexes, as well as a parking lot on a little more than 728 acres. The property does not currently have public rights of way. The only access is from the single lane John Struve Bridge. Residents in that area successfully challenged a housing development on that land several years ago. The meeting is in council chambers of Pendleton City Hall. The North Cayuse fire burning on the Umatilla Indian Reservation appears to be holding steady. The latest update still shows the fire at 4,600 acres and 12% containment. Crews are holding the fire west of Iscolpa Creek while strengthening control lines and checking for hot spots. Aircraft continues to support ground crews and Mackay Reservoir remains closed to assist those operations. Today, management of the fire will shift to a Northwest Incident Management Team. Umatilla County Commissioner Cindy Timmons reports that the chip seal project underway on Highway 11 should be completed by August 1st. She says the fog seal needs to cure for 2 weeks before striping can begin. Meanwhile, pilot cars are escorting thousands of cars through the construction zone during 13-hour workdays. The Milton Freewater-based Brent Oliver 541 Foundation has launched a national outdoor accessibility pilot project at Jubilee Lake. This proposed initiative focuses on refurbishing the lake's trail to significantly improve accessibility for mobility-challenged individuals. Following local testing, Oliver will travel to Washington, D.C. the week of September 14th to discuss public land stewardship and the Outdoor Americans with Disabilities Act. For more, follow My Columbia Basin on Facebook.
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4: Hi, everybody. It's time for your Landed Livestock Report here on the Ag Information Network. I'm Russell Nemitz. Well, ASI President and Montana Sheep Producer Ben LaFelt, along with ASI Wool Council Chair Julie Hansmeyer out of Colorado, and ASI staff recently traveled to Da Nang, China to represent U.S. sheep producers at the 95th International Wool Textile Organization Congress. Travel was supported through USDA Foreign Agricultural Service grant funding. Now, the event drew some 238 participants, though, from across the global wool supply chain for 3 days of industry dialogue in Da Nang, recognized as the World Wool Knitwear Capital. During the Congress's sustainability session, G.N. Carver of Shanika Wool Company presented as an invited ASI speaker, sharing a U.S. grower's perspective with an international audience. The Congress also marked the launch of the IWTO Green Book, while additional sessions explored artificial intelligence and digitalization, traceability, and the market trends reshaping the global textile landscape. ASI remains an active IWTO member. ASI remains an active IWTO member

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3: From the Ag Information Network, I'm Bob Larson with your agribusiness update. Well, farm groups are pushing back against Bayer's request for new duties on glyphosate imports from China, warning the move could raise costs for farmers already facing tight margins. Bayer has asked federal officials to impose anti-dumping and countervailing duties on Chinese glyphosate imports, arguing the products are sold at artificially low prices that threaten the long-term viability of domestic production. Reuters reports the request drew criticism from commodity organizations. Well, for years, women in agribusiness has led the industry in recognizing women's contributions with the prestigious WIA Demeter Award of Excellence. Now, WIA is expanding the recognition to include six new leadership awards: Executive, Rising, Investment and Capital, Advisory and Consulting, Talent and Workforce, and Innovation and AI Leadership. Recipients will be recognized at the Women in Agribusiness Summit September 22nd through 24th in New Orleans. For details, visit womeninag.com. Well, according to Growth Market Reports, the global climate smart agricultural market reached $17.4 billion in 2025 amid robust growth driven by the urgent need to address climate change. The market is projected to expand at an annual growth rate of 13%, reaching about $52.3 billion by 2034. This growth comes through accelerating investments in sustainable ag technologies, expanding government incentive programs, and the rising adoption of digital and precision farming solutions.
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7: I'm Dan Tessman. Here's your Wild Horse Resort and Casino weather update. Sunny and breezy this afternoon with gusts as high as 21 miles per hour. Expect a high near 89 in Pendleton, 91 in Hermiston, and 92 in Walla Walla. Tonight, mostly clear with calm wind. Expect a low around 55. And tomorrow, sunny and breezy. Winds could gust as high as 22 miles per hour. Expect a high near 90. 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
15: Hey, welcome back to Lars Larson Show. It's a pleasure to be with you on a Conspiracy Theory Thursday. And every once in a while, I actually show up on Conspiracy Theory Thursday here on the Radio Northwest Network with my own conspiracy theory. And I've got a doozy of one for you because it addresses a very critical need in the Pacific.

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2: Fox News, I'm Tom Graham. It's day four of preliminary hearings to decide if there's enough evidence against Charlie Kirk's suspected shooter to go to trial. Tyler Robinson's former roommate said he asked him about the killing.
3: I just asked him in person if what he said was true the night before, and he said it was. I started crying a little bit and said he wishes he hadn't done it.
2: Lance Twiggs there. As proceedings continue in a Provo, Utah courtroom, Robinson is charged with aggravated murder. U.S. military hit Iran with back-to-back strikes this week after claiming Tehran targeted three commercial vessels in the Strait of Hormuz.
4: CENTCOM reports U.S. forces hit about 90 Iranian military targets, including their air defense systems, their coastal surveillance assets, their missile and drone storage sites.
2: That's Fox's Aisha Hosni. 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
5: I'm Dan Tessman. 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Sunny and breezy this afternoon with gusts as high as 21 miles per hour. Expect a high near 89 in Pendleton, 91 in Hermiston, and 92 in Walla Walla. Tonight, mostly clear with calm wind. Expect a low around 55. And tomorrow, sunny and breezy. Winds could gust as high as 22 miles per hour. Expect a high near 90. Download the Elkhorn mobile app at elkhornmediagroup.com.
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16: Hey, welcome back to the Lars Larson Show on Conspiracy Theory Thursday. 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Each one comes with a personally signed thank you card from yours truly, and all proceeds, every dime, benefits the veterans. On that note, it's a pleasure to welcome back to the program former District Attorney Josh Marquis, who joins me now. Josh, welcome back.
17: Thank you, and I wish I were a veteran, but I'm not.
16: Yeah, I'm not either, but I guess I could have served from 77 to 81, the quietest years other than Grenada. Let me ask you about this, though. You and I went back and forth on what to talk about today because there are so many topics, but I really am taken by this example of a judge in Milwaukee, Wisconsin, who decided to help an illegal alien escape justice. And I thought, well, at least the Trump administration brought charges against that judge, because in other administrations, like that of President Otto Penn, Joe Biden, they were not punished for doing that. So you had people sitting in a black robe on a bench who were supposed to enforce the law, apparently deciding that it was okay for them to not only violate the law, but help some of the violators get away from justice. And then she got a slap on the wrist, almost no punishment at all.
17: She did, and although I voted for Joe Biden, and I am a Democrat, and I disagree with you about a lot of national politics, I don't disagree with you about this. The rule of law is supposed to mean something, and the person, this judge, who was a state judge in Wisconsin, didn't just choose to ignore the fact that this man, who was an illegal alien, who was wanted on domestic violence charges, so it wasn't something really minor. She actively hustled him out the door of the courthouse, lied to the federal immigration officers, who were literally at the other door, and personally, physically assisted him in evading federal officers. Now, some states, like Oregon, and I think it's silly, choose not to allow enforcement or allow their officers to enforce federal law. You and I have discussed this before. I don't know if there's a qualitative difference between that and saying you're not going to enforce civil rights laws. But that be it as it may, there's a difference between somebody saying, well, I don't agree with the Trump administration, which I don't on a lot of things, and a judicial officer actively frustrating legitimate federal law enforcement. And then you take it to the next level. She was convicted by a jury of the more serious felony charge, and a judge appointed by, I believe, Bill Clinton, a Democratic appointed judge, gave her no fine, no probation, and a $5,000 fine. You want to be even more outraged? Get this. Wisconsin, she's not even under investigation by the state bar.
16: Hold on. She might be able to stay as a lawyer. She can't be a judge anymore,
17: yep.
16: But she's a convicted felon who might stay a lawyer?
17: She's still a lawyer, and the Wisconsin State Bar, unlike the Oregon Bar, which is completely transparent, will not tell the media whether they plan to do anything to her.
16: Hold on. I want to ask you something, though. You would think that people within the system would be, if we're outraged, that the people within the system, the lawyers, the judges, all these other people would say, why, we have to hold our own to an even higher standard than we would the average citizen, because I'll point out that it's illegal to assist somebody in violating America's immigration laws. It is a crime, just like aiding and assisting criminals.
17: If it's a state officer doing it, it's hindering prosecution. There's a felony in Oregon if it was an Oregon crime. So, yes, of course.
16: So how is it then that people within that same system would look at her and say, let's give her the lightest possible punishment for having committed this crime and dishonored the job that she was doing? And by extension, I would say dishonoring everybody else, because when the rest of the system then gives her a pass on punishment, they're saying it was okay to do what she did. I mean, technically it was wrong, so we'll slap her on the wrist and she won't be a judge anymore. But in the meantime, you know, we're going to give her as little punishment as possible. Why? Because they're sad that she lost her job? It sounds like she deserved to lose her job a long time ago.
17: She did deserve it. And, you know, look, I don't agree with Trump. I don't agree with some of his immigration. I suspect a lot of other people do. What I would be interested to
16: see. I'm going to challenge you on that, Josh, but go ahead.
17: I know, but what I'd like to see is what you're talking about, which is lawyers who may happen to be Democrats and may not agree with Trump say, wait a minute, no matter what I think about Donald Trump, or not like the fact that more Americans voted for him than voted for the other guy, then at least the rule of law. John Adams used to have a saying, it's a wonderful one, we are a nation of laws, not a nation of men or women. And the point being, it shouldn't be up to individuals to go, I just don't like this law.
16: Well, and then let me challenge you when you say you don't like Trump's immigration policies. Let me ask you, is any one of those policies the result of legislation that was passed by the Congress where the president came down, President Trump, and said, hey, I need a new law so I can go out and do outrageous things?
17: Are
16: all the laws he's using laws that were literally, for the most part, passed decades ago? Some of them passed half a century ago. So if you're disagreeing with Trump's immigration laws or his enforcement,
17: I'm disagreeing with his enforcement policies. You're right, the laws are the same, and they have, you know, I think you or somebody else noted, if you look at the 8 years that Obama was president, I think numerically he actually deported more people just from different places than Trump has.
16: So in that case, you're disagreeing. So you don't disagree with the laws. Hold on. Listen for a second, Josh. You don't disagree with the laws. You disagree with the fact that somebody actually said, hey, why don't we enforce these laws?
17: No, that's not what I don't think it makes much sense to roam the cities of Portland and Minneapolis run by wacky left-wing mayors and governors just to sort of punish those communities when it makes a lot of sense to try to target criminal illegal aliens. And there's two categories.
16: And right now, Josh, can I point out by the numbers, 70% of those people deported were, in fact, convicted criminals. So that's the numbers from DHS. So if 30 or 40% were not convicted criminals, and yet ICE encountered them, Josh, if the police go in and serve a search warrant looking for evidence of an assault, and while they're in the house looking for evidence of assault, they find evidence of pipe bombs or evidence of narcotics. Do they say, we're not here to look for that. We're only here to look for the assault information. And do they ignore the other crimes? Because when ICE encounters other illegals, why shouldn't they pick them up?
17: No, they don't. Their job, they have a very narrow remit, so to speak. And their job is to enforce immigration laws and to ensure that people who are not lawful residents of the United States, meaning either citizens or green card holders or people with a visa, either be deported or be subject to administrative action.
16: You bet. That is Josh Marquis, former district attorney, back in just a moment. It's Conspiracy Theory Thursday, and you're listening to the Lars Larson Show and the Radio Northwest Network.

0: 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Check out downtown Walla Walla Wineries with the Sippin' Stroll tonight from 5 to 8. There's Blues and Barbecue at the House of Smith in Walla Walla from 6 to 8. 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
13: Hey, welcome back to the Lars Larson Show. It's a pleasure to be with you on Conspiracy Theory Thursday. By the way, we got a call from a caller who indicates that Enchanted Forest, which is just south of the city of Salem, the capital city of Oregon, just south of there, Enchanted Forest, we are told, has been evacuated, and there may be police activity in the area. Don't have a confirmation of that yet, but thought we'd let you know about it since it sits right there on the east side of Interstate 5. I'm going to get to your phone calls and emails. I do want to mention this. So Seattle found a way to keep the homeless camps in check. And why did they do that? Because the Seattle Public Schools said, hey, we got this problem. These encampments are bringing drug activity, criminal activity, and all kinds of other terrible things to the vicinity of schools. So what did they do? They installed what I guess all the woke folks have to call eco blocks, what the rest of us would call Jersey barriers or giant, very heavy concrete blocks. Now, private residences and businesses have been installing these things by the thousands for the last several years, but it's illegal unless the city does it. Well, now they've figured out a way to keep the homeless encampments, the concrete campers and the drug addicts, away from the school district's SoDo headquarters south of downtown. And now that they're doing that, are they going to start to make wide use of that? I think that's a reasonable question to ask. Let me go first to Michael. Hey, Michael, welcome to the Lars Larson Show on Conspiracy Theory Thursday. What's on your mind? Hey, Michael.
14: Lars, I was wondering if you know anything about the Trump Act for these savings accounts for anybody that's born in the United States. That I'm worried about the people that are that Biden let in and Burk Tourism, are they eligible?
13: I'm going to tell you the short answer to that is no. And again, Michael, I'm not a lawyer, but let me tell you why I get to know. I know that the Trump accounts are for any child who has not yet turned 18 and has a Social Security number. Now, I mean a real Social Security number, not the fakes that are used by so many illegals. So if you've got a child under 18 who has a Social Security number, then yes, they're available to that child. If the child does not have a Social Security number, they are not, because these days, Social Security numbers are assigned at birth to every single American child who's born here. Now, have some Social Security numbers been assigned to people who are anchor babies born to illegal alien parents, now that the Supreme Court has said those illegal aliens may birth an anchor baby? Yeah, probably some of those kids will have Social Security numbers, but the short answer is, if you don't have the social number, it doesn't apply to you. Let's go to Britt in the Dalles. Hey, Britt, thanks for listening on the Radio Northwest Network. What's on your mind?
15: Well, thank you. Did you are you aware of that part of what you pay for electric power, water, and gas could go to reelecting Tina Kotek?
13: I'm not aware of that. What's the mechanism by which some of that money that comes from your electric bill might go to a political campaign?
15: Well, according to Dan Meek, he says that there it's illegal to give for monopoly utilities to give money to direct candidates, but they can give it to political organizations, and it is legal. I would call that money laundering, but
13: are they doing
15: that? Illegal.
13: Are they doing that, Brett?
15: Oh, yeah, actively, okay. Every year.
13: Okay. So in that case, I would hope that the people who serve on the board of directors for public utilities, because they're generally associated with the community, I buy my electricity from a PUD, I would hope the people on the board of directors would consider that and say, we shouldn't be giving any money from our PUD at the expense of our ratepayers. We shouldn't be giving it to any kind of political campaign at all, should they?
15: Well, but the politicians demand it, more or less.
16: Well, and the politicians can demand anything they want, but if you made this an issue with the people who live within the PUDs, and a great many people in the Northwest buy their power from a public utility district, then you simply go to the board of directors, maybe show up at their next board meeting, and take the public comment time and ask the question, are you giving money, or it appears from your records you are giving money to political campaigns? Can you explain how that serves the needs of the people who live in this PUD? That'd be a way to at least raise the issue, and it would probably be the quickest way to solve the problem, quicker than, say, going to Salem or Olympia, persuade Democrat lawmakers to pass a law against it, because they won't. But if you go to the PUD's board of directors and shame them into it, I think you might actually get some action. Thanks for the call, Britt. Let's go to Dave in Idaho. Hey, Dave, welcome to the program. What's on your mind today?
17: Lars, the National Democratic Party, led by the dimwits of AOC, Bernie, Pocahontas, and the others, they prefer a compromise candidate. That's why they got behind Graham. They knew good and well his background, but what's better than a compromised senator coming in that they can control every vote this guy makes the rest of his life?
16: Yep.
17: Well, thank God that woman spoke up and told the truth about what happened to her. The rest of it was well documented, but the Democratic Party did not care. They only wanted to win, of course, but the main thing is, and this is my conspiracy, is they prefer a compromised candidate from the get-go.
16: When and by the way, Dave, can I throw in the Democrat Party? Absolutely. I call them the Democrat Party because they're not very democratic, but they're constantly talking about democracy. So imagine this. In 2020, Joe Biden was chosen because the party knocked his two competitors out of the race. And then the same thing happened in 2024 when the party decided who the nominee would be. And then when Joe Biden was falling apart mentally, the party decided to kick him to the curb, and the party chose the next nominee. And now you've got Maine, where it won't be the people voting to choose the nominee of the Democrat Party. It will be members of the party, say 600 of them, who will make the decision. So in other words, you've got a system in which the people do not make the decision. And to the extent that we have any democracy as elements of our federalist republic, because that's what we live in. We don't live in a democracy. We live in a federalist republic. But we do get a chance to go to the polls and vote. In this case, the Democrat Party time and time and time again has said, we are not going to let the people choose the candidates. So if the party gets to choose the candidates, they're effectively choosing the outcome. They're effectively telling their voters, members of the Democrat Party, you don't have any say over who gets chosen to run. We, the party, get to do it, just like they do in every other in a society on planet Earth. And Dave, thanks for the call. 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
2: A former U.S. Olympian accused of vandalizing the renovated reflecting pool on the National Mall enters a plea.
3: 67-year-old David Hearn entered a not guilty plea in a brief appearance in federal court. The former Olympic canoe racer is charged with a felony count of destruction of property, accused by federal prosecutors of deliberately ripping the liner from the Lincoln Memorial reflecting pool on June 19th. The case has become a political lightning rod, with President Trump alleging vandalism is responsible for peeling paint and algae marring a $16 million upgrade to the reflecting pool. Hearn says he reached into the pool to examine coating already peeled and touched a chunk attached to the side of the pool. A federal judge released Hearn while he awaits trial. In Washington, Jared Halpern, Fox News.
2: A judge in Ohio just granting a preliminary injunction for 24 men's and women's college basketball players who are suing the NCAA for eligibility. They're claiming the new age-based model unfairly shuts them out of further competition. Today's ruling allows a chance to enter the transfer portal as preparation for trial continues. A new global ranking of livable cities has some familiar winners and no American cities in the top 10.
4: Copenhagen is once again the world's most livable city, according to the Economist Intelligence Unit's annual Global Livability Index. The ranking scores 173 cities on stability, healthcare, education, infrastructure, and culture. Vienna finishes second, followed by Melbourne, Sydney, and Zurich. No U.S. city cracks the top 10, although New York records one of the biggest improvements in this year's rankings. Researchers say the highest-ranked cities offer a combination of strong public services, reliable infrastructure, low crime, and easy access to health care.
2: Fox's Matt Murphy. Recapping stocks, the Dow up 139, the NASDAQ up 336. I'm Lisa Brady, Fox News.
5: I'm Dan Tessman. 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Sunny and breezy this afternoon with gusts as high as 21 miles per hour. Expect a high near 89 in Pendleton, 91 in Hermiston, and 92 in Walla Walla. Tonight, mostly clear with calm wind. Expect a low around 55. And tomorrow, sunny and breezy. Winds could gust as high as 22 miles per hour. Expect a high near 90. 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
5: 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It's Conspiracy Theory Thursday on the Radio Northwest Network. 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There is something concerning going on in the economy, and I need somebody with more expertise than I have. Last year, 2025, an average of 1,500 Americans filed for personal bankruptcy every single day of 2025. Now, that's a stunning number. Some states are showing much higher numbers than that. So I thought we'd talk to Matt Schultz, who's chief consumer finance analyst at LendingTree. Matt, welcome to the program. Hey, Matt.
16: Thanks for having me.
5: Hey, I'm curious, does it say anything by itself if you had 2025 with about 500,000 total bankruptcy filings, and these are personal bankruptcies?

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2: Fox News, I'm John Saucier, and a day four of a preliminary hearing in Utah to decide if there's enough evidence to try a suspect accused of killing Charlie Kirk. In a taped video interview, the suspect's former roommate, Lance Twiggs, detailed his interactions on the day of the shooting.
3: I don't know an exact time. I just know he left early. I heard him leaving, and he just said he had a long drive to work that day, so he was leaving early.
2: Kirk shot and killed last September during a campus event at Utah Valley University. Oil prices up this week after the U.S. and Iran resumed strikes. Commerce Secretary Howard Lutnick on Fox Business says over a billion barrels of oil are on the way and that President Trump is handling matters.
4: So he knows the price of oil is going to stay low. He knows it's going to stay low. So he has the ability to make the moves he wants to make. And we all know leaving national security in his hands is in the best hands.
2: The U.S. and Iran were back into strikes last night. America's listening to Fox News.
5: 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Sunny and breezy this afternoon with gusts as high as 21 miles per hour. Expect a high near 89 in Pendleton, 91 in Hermiston, and 92 in Walla Walla. Tonight, mostly clear with calm wind. Expect a low around 55. And tomorrow, sunny and breezy. Winds could gust as high as 22 miles per hour. Expect a high near 90. 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
11: The major averages ending higher as markets shrug off U.S.-Iran tensions. Tech was the best-performing sector, with semiconductors and memory chip makers leading the charge. Shares of Broadcom rose over 3%, extending gains from the previous session after Apple said it plans to invest more than $30 billion in an extended partnership with the chip maker. However, software stocks slipped on AI disruption jitters. Shares of IBM fell on news that Starbucks is reportedly developing AI AI-powered software that could replace several enterprise applications currently supplied by Microsoft and IBM. The Dow winners, Goldman Sachs, American Express, and United Health Group. The Dow decliners, Caterpillar, IBM, and Johnson & Johnson. The Dow rising 139 points, the Nasdaq higher by 336, S&P 500 up 61. That's your Fox Business Report. I'm Hillary Barsky, invested in you.
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15: Welcome back to the Lars Larson Show. Well, the United States has now launched strikes on more than 100 targets in Iran last night. Is the ceasefire good and dead, and are we headed back to full-blown war? I thought we'd ask Jonathan Saya, who is a research analyst at the Foundation for Defense of Democracies. Jonathan, welcome back to the program.
16: Hi, great to be with you again.
15: So let's start with a simple question. Are we going back to war, and is this going to just go on and on and on, or is this going to be more like a bit of whack-a-mole where Donald Trump recognizes the only way to beat these people is to just, I guess, beat them down until they cry uncle?
16: Listen, Tehran puts the ball in Trump's court. They were very clear that on one hand, they are not going to abide by the MOU. The threats coming from officials against Trump, they wanted to bomb his residence in Turkey when he was there for the NATO meeting. And actions, of course, speak louder than words. We know what they've done to try to assassinate the president in the past. So they're very clear that they think that they can absorb another strike. I know we call them pragmatists here and there, but now the regime has headed to a point that the ideological apparatus has dominated the whole foreign policy decision making. So it's a really matter of what the president sees as the next step of escalation. Is it just going to be more military assets, or if they're going to go something internal about Iranian politics?
15: I mean, are there some internal tools that the president can use? Because I've heard tons of people, most of them, you know, like me, not with a great amount of military background, saying, well, why aren't we arming the opposition in that country? I mean, there has been an opposition in the country, and to some extent, they're very, very, I could see them as very courageous, because when they go out and demonstrate in the streets against the government of Iran, many times they're slaughtered by the government of Iran, which I thought would raise more of an objection from both American liberals and American conservatives. It does raise objections from conservatives. The liberals seem to say, oh, no, they've just got an internal problem that they need to resolve, and they're allowed to resolve it by slaughtering their people, which I think is some of the same kind of excuses that were made for Germany in the late 1930s, wasn't it?
16: That comparison is spot on. Listen, I grew up in Tehran. I was arrested during the 2009 protests. Many of the people that I used to call colleagues and friends were slaughtered this January. And you're right that effectively it was only conservative media and figures that were covering this. And the same people that were so concerned with Palestine all of a sudden did not seem to care about the Iranian cause. So that hypocrisy, unfortunately, is quite loud. But talking about the opposition inside Iran, which is very, very true. As you pointed out, Iran has the largest anti-Islamist population and movement of the Middle East. And these are people that sacrifice their lives for this. They're more than willing to take up arms. It's just a matter of the appetite. I know logistically would also be challenging to an extent getting the weapons inside Iran, but I'll end it with this. I know there's a lot of paranoia amongst people in D.C. when it comes to arming different groups and militias in the Middle East, but you have to remember, the threat from Iran's militias and Iranian-backed networks are missiles and drones. They're not pistols or AK-47s. That's no longer because we don't have boots on the ground in Iran, so that's not what we're afraid of. Even if these weapons end up in the quote-unquote wrong hands, it's not going to harm U.S. interests anyway. So it's a gamble that could only benefit us, and I would say this, that if a young person in Iran got their hands on a pistol, that would be a fundamental game changer, because it would be the first time that regime officials fear their lives as much as unarmed protesters do.
15: And of course, we've got a history that we have. This country has occasionally gone to foreign countries and caused overthrows of leaders. And I think most of us are a bit squeamish about the whole idea that we should be dictating to another country how they ought to be run. But when they're being run by funders of terrorists, do we have any choice?
16: We don't. And let's listen to the people, like you said. Let's listen to what the Iranian people want. When they take to the streets in the millions, more than once, and you see movement happen in 2009, then again in 2017, 19, 2022, and 2026, time and time again, they show up to the streets hoping for a better future. So the idea that this would be us meddling in internal affairs is fundamentally false, because the people have spoken, and you cannot find a more pro-America and pro-Israeli population anywhere else, frankly, in the world. They aspire to effectively have the same method of American politics, that is separation of church and state, fighting against tyranny, and moving towards more of a pluralist, of course, form of governance that's away from Islamism, and that's key. So in this context, we would not be dictating what people want. We would simply be aiding an ally in a foreign country that in the long term would benefit and secure our interests around the globe.
15: I mean, you could say France and the early or would-be United States back in the day, right?
16: That's a great comparison, and I think a lot of times when there's discussions of foreign interference, well, as you pointed out, when we were interfering during the World War II, or even in, like, we can point out to other stuff as well. For example, Korea, that was a great example of a successful war. I do think too much focus on Iraq or Afghanistan that is more recent has reshaped a lot of ideas that has really created this fog as to what a successful foreign intervention would look like, to your point.
15: Well, you know, it's funny because, Jonathan, that you say it, because I've always held that Korea was a success, not an overall success, but people have said, well, we lost. And I said, no, if we'd lost, the entire Korean peninsula would be in the hands of the little crazy man up in Pyongyang. But it's not. Half of it is free and prosperous and a member of the world community. The other half is run by the nutcase in Pyongyang. And so when you say it wasn't a success, no, I think it was. Now, would I have loved to have seen a success all the way to the Chinese border? Yeah, absolutely. Did we get that? No, but we got half a bake, half a loaf instead of a full loaf.
16: Perhaps I misspoke, but what I was trying to point out is that I think we're too focused on cases that were not as successful, but instead we can maybe focus on stuff like Korea that was in fact successful. So sorry, maybe I wasn't that clear.
15: No, I was
16: on
15: glad
16: one,
15: you said that. No, I was glad you said that, because so many people. Go ahead.
16: I just wanted to quickly say, and you look at the amount of influence South Korea has, not only economically, not only militarily, but also culturally. And that form of prosperity that also secures our foothold in a region where you have China that, again, is very ambitiously eyeing Taiwan, maybe even eyeing Japan. So for us to have that footprint there was also not only the moral thing to do, but also strategically important, to your point.
15: Let me ask you this, because I remember in 2009 when the mobs were in the streets in Tehran, and all the conservatives kept saying, why isn't Obama standing up and at least giving them lip service? He wouldn't even give them lip service, because I think we had an Islamist president at that time.
16: Or at least very sympathetic to Islamist in sentiments. To be fair to him, I think the concern was, had the U.S. publicly supported any form of protest inside Iran, then that would legitimize the regime's terror against those people. But the issue is, the regime kills regardless. They're not looking for an excuse to say whether a foreign president spoke or not. They just open fire on the masses, and they arrest women, and God knows what happens to these poor individuals. But the apathy coming, I think, from different administrations really harms the Iranian morale.
15: I think it left a real legacy. That's Jonathan Saya, who's a research analyst at the Foundation for Defense of Democracies. Jonathan, thank you. We got the Lars Larson Show.
17: 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It's Trivia Night at Burwood Brewing in Walla Walla. That'll be at 6:30. And dust off those boots for line dancing at Level Up Walla Walla. They'll have lessons tonight at 7, and that'll be followed by open dance at 8. If you have an event that you'd like to get on our events calendar, just email events at elkhornmediagroup.com.
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15: Welcome back to the program. 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And your calls are welcome at 866-HEY-LARS. 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Aaron Landrini writes in, Lars, I cannot believe the Secretary of State of Oregon, Tobias Reed, who says that voter fraud is a manufactured issue and there is no proof. He must have a very short memory. Not that long ago, the motor voter system was found to have registered thousands of ineligible voters across the state. I guess I shouldn't be surprised by the left anymore. Signed, Aaron. Aaron, I think you're absolutely right. Let's go to, let's start with John. Hey, John, welcome to the Radio Northwest Network. What's on your mind?
3: Well, I agree wholeheartedly with the guest you just had on. I used to have a boss that was Persian, and he said, yeah, kind of, we're crazy and high-strung. But I think Trump really made a mistake by not studying and knowing who he was negotiating with. And he needs to negotiate with a spirit of, say, Subodai. And anyways,
15: what does that mean, John, just so you don't leave me and the rest of my audience in the dark?
3: I was a Mongolian general that pacified.
15: Okay, it's nice to make obscure references, but when you do, you should explain them if you don't mind.
3: Okay, well, anyways, and I think we need to arm the Iranian people. I think we're picking the wrong targets. And, you know, there is massive prison and detention sites building going on in Iran. I think we need to start bombing those. And I would go so far.
15: Why would you bomb the prisons? I would assume the government of Iran is locking up the opposition to the government of Iran.
3: No, Lars, you misunderstood me. Oh. Bombing the prison sites, they're building new prisons massively.
15: Oh, I see.
3: Blow them up before they're put into service. And I think we maybe need to do some commander raids to liberate, if possible, any of those prisoners. Because, you know, we've got people that are willing to give up their lives because of the country they live in. I mean, these are people I think they're dedicated. And they're worth support from the American people.
15: You would call them patriots in this country. John, thanks for the call. Let's go to Tom in Graham, Washington. Hey, Tom, welcome to the Lars Larson Show. What's on your mind?
4: Well, I called in because I believe that there's no such thing as a fair election in Washington.
15: I agree.
4: I don't know if you want to call them the far left, you want to call them Democrats, or you want to call them foreign nationals that are globalists, but here, the bottom line is, there's a list of all registered voters in the state.
15: Yep.
4: And there's a real-time list of who's voted and who hasn't.
15: Yep.
4: And they're getting access to that. And I believe they're printing ballots. And I'll tell you why. Because I voted in Graham, and then I also get a ballot in another city because I have a house there, too.
15: You're not allowed two ballots, though, are you?
4: I don't know why I get two ballots. And my daughter gets a ballot for the last 7 years, and she hasn't lived here in 7 years. So I don't know why that happens. And so so I went and cleared it up and said, I don't want to vote here. I want to vote in the other place. And then I wanted to vote for a candidate in this area, in the Graham area. So I called the Secretary of State and said, I want to switch my thing. No problem. You have plenty of time. The ballot will come in the mail.
15: Yep.
4: It never came. So the day before the election, I went down to Pierce County, stood in line with 1,000 other people, and almost every person there was saying, I didn't get a ballot, my mail-in ballot, go see that girl there. So I went to go see the girl there, and she had my name. Is this your middle name? Yes. and you live on Peacock Lane in Gig Harbor. I said, no, I live in Graham. And I said, well, what phone do you have? And they had my right phone number. I said, well, you got the right guy because this is the only phone on the planet with this phone number. So let's just change my address. Well, it's too close to the election, but I promise I'll change it later. And so they gave me a ballot. And so I go to the ballot, sign it. I was just turning it in. I thought, wait a second, I didn't get to vote for these people. So I took it back and said, there's something wrong with this ballot. It doesn't have the right people on here. And so an older lady comes over and says, oh, she flips it over and says, that's because you voted in Gig Harbor. I said, well, I don't want to vote in Gig Harbor. I want to vote in Graham. So she says, well, give me your address. So I give her my address. She goes over there, types it in there, says, I just fixed it. Here's your ballot. I said, what do you want me to do with the old ballot? Whatever you want. We don't care what you do with it.
15: Wow.
4: So I went and voted. Now, mind you, me or the other thousands of people that were in line never showed an ID. I could have said I was you, and I could have got a ballot on pretty much any address. So anyway,
15: you've hit on a key flaw that is so difficult to explain. I've done my best, but here's one of the things. Let me throw in some real information. Let me use Oregon in this case, because Judicial Watch won a lawsuit, or they got a settlement with Oregon, and Oregon agreed to do this. Consider how significant this is. There were 3.2 million people registered to vote in the state of Oregon. In some precincts, there are more people registered than there are residents of age who are eligible to vote. Now, you know, consider that as one piece of data. Then consider the state of Oregon, to settle this with Judicial Watch, said, we will remove 800,000 registered voters from the rolls. And, of course, the state of Oregon was careful to say, but most of those people have not voted in elections recently. And for most people, they hear that and they say, well, then it's not a problem. Tom, this is why it's a problem. Because when you have 800,000 people registered who haven't voted in 10 years, do you know what that is? It's a raw material mine for people who want to cheat in elections. Because, like you said, I can walk in to either Oregon or Washington and say, I would like a list of all the registered voters. Then I'd like a list of all the registered voters who haven't cast a ballot in, say, 8 years. Now, what's the likelihood that those people are going to notice if I swipe their ballot? Not much. Because if they are registered a decade ago and they haven't voted, they're not going to notice when I go in and vote. Because unlike you, if I walk in and say, I know these people haven't voted, but they are registered, they've been registered for a decade, they're not likely to vote in this election, they'll never know. Because when you say, well, you should check and see whether or not somebody voted in your name. If somebody hasn't voted in 10 years, why would they pick up the phone and go to the trouble of trying to find out if somebody cast a ballot in their name when they have been registered and haven't
4: voted?
15: And
4: they know
15: who
4: hasn't voted in the last 5 elections.
15: Yeah, and then what you do is you have a raw material mine where you can get all the fake ballots you need. And as we know from Dino Rossi and Christine Gregoire, in Washington State, a couple of hundred votes can decide who's the next governor and who's not. 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

0: one of the best-selling singles of all time, and it made her the first person from Wales to top the U.S. charts. Another hit, Holding Out for a Hero, originally recorded for the film Footloose, 2 decades later appearing in Shrek 2. Bonnie Tyler was 75. She died after being hospitalized for an undisclosed illness earlier this year in Portugal. A partial rebound for the Dow, up 139 points. The NASDAQ up more than 300. I'm Lisa Brady, Fox News.
1: I'm Dan Tessman. 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Sunny and breezy this afternoon with gusts as high as 21 miles per hour. Expect a high near 89 in Pendleton, 91 in Hermiston, and 92 in Walla Walla. Tonight, mostly clear with calm wind. Expect a low around 55. And tomorrow, sunny and breezy. Winds could gust as high as 22 miles per hour. Expect a high near 90. 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
10: Welcome back to the Lars Larson Show. It's a pleasure to be with you. And I got to tell you something. Member of Congress Marie Gluzenkamp-Perez, or Marie Perez, is not exactly the most courageous person in the world. In fact, in my book, she's been a major league phony, both in her political campaign and in the things that she told the voters about herself, that by maintaining that false image that somehow she worked in an automobile repair shop and she got out there and got her hands greasy and all the rest of that, and that she's just a regular person, not somebody who went to a private university where tuition is north of $70,000 a year, and that she apparently, well, there are a lot of weird things that go on at Reed College, but apparently Marie Gluzenkamp-Perez was in the thick of all of that. Does she want to tell that to voters? No. Does she want to tell the voters where she stands on Washington's new unconstitutional and, I think, illegal income tax? I don't think she wants to talk about that either. So I thought we'd get Carlene Johnson on, who's the Washington State government reporter at the Center Square. And we got a second story involving the head of the Democrat Party in Washington State to talk about as well. Carlene, welcome back to the program.
11: Hi, Laura. Yeah, I have been hoping to get campaign to connect with me for Congresswoman Marie Gluzenkamp-Perez for literally months, going back and forth with them, trying to nail them down on the income tax, where she's really at. And it's interesting, 2 or 3 days go by,

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1: Dave, you take in 500 to 600 cars a year. How do you keep them organized?
2: Well, we take pride in our ability to keep organized, bring in around 500 or 600 cars a year, and around 500 or 600 cars a year leave. And so we control the various products that have to be cleaned out of the cars, and then the cars go to get sold and transported as flat vehicles for recycling to a major shredder in the Northwest. So everything that comes in gets recycled back out.
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3: Fox News, I'm Tom Graham. It's day four of preliminary hearings to decide if there's enough evidence against Charlie Kirk's suspected shooter to go to trial. Tyler Robinson's former roommate said he was asked about the killing.
4: Judge Tony Graff allowed portions of the investigative interview with Lance Twiggs to be played in court. Twiggs told prosecutors after the shooting, Tyler Robinson cried and said he wished he hadn't done it.
3: Fox's Jessica Rosenthal. Severe storms threatening millions in the busy Northeast. Latest round of storms following earlier flooding in that region. Fox's Katie Byrne is in Philadelphia.
5: The Philadelphia International Airport has picked up almost 2.5 inches of rain today. That's a lot of rain in a short amount of time, and it actually makes this the wettest start to July on record so far.
3: Delaware, Maryland, West Virginia, Virginia, and Washington, D.C. are also impacted. 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
6: I'm Dan Tessman. 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Sunny and breezy this afternoon with gusts as high as 21 miles per hour. Expect a high near 89 in Pendleton, 91 in Hermiston, and 92 in Walla Walla. Tonight, mostly clear with calm wind. Expect a low around 55. And tomorrow, sunny and breezy. Winds could gust as high as 22 miles per hour. Expect a high near 90. 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
15: Hey, welcome back to the Lars Larson Show. It's a pleasure to be with you. Well, while the boss at the American Federation of Teachers, the AFT, biggest teachers union in America, writes a manifesto being paid for with teacher union dues, who's actually watching all the money that's going missing in education? I thought we'd talk to John Hart about that. John is CEO of OpenTheBooks.com, and they go out and dig the numbers out of government documents and then allow people like you and me to actually see what those numbers are. John, welcome back.
16: Lars, it's good to be on again. I'm sorry I have more bad news on fraud, but hopefully it'll help turn the tide in the country.
15: Well, I would hope so, too. And I know there might be somebody out there who says, well, Lars, is it the job of, say, a labor union that represents, you know, tens of millions of teachers? Is it their job to watch for fraud? I would argue that it is because, you know, even though they're not the officials in charge, they're not the school board or the state legislatures, that if you're the head of a union and you represent members and you understand that every dollar that gets stolen by fraud is a dollar that can't be paid in wages exactly. or benefits to your members, I would argue, yeah, it's incumbent on you, along with a lot of other people, to watch for that fraud occurring. Is that happening?
16: Well, that should be happening, but it isn't. But you're absolutely right that it's the job of unions. It's everyone's job because we all have a stake in this because, as you said, you know, every dollar we waste on fraud is a dollar not available to invest in the future leaders of the country. And it's time we start investing in students and tomorrow's leaders as opposed to today's fraudsters. So what we uncovered is $225 million in alleged fraud over American schools over the past 6 years. And we did this in concert with my friends at the State Financial Officers Foundation, a fantastic organization. So we found 90 cases involving things like embezzlement, fake invoices, inflated enrollments, bid rigging, other kickback schemes. And, you know, for example, we found a couple of the most costly in California. One was that we found there's a school that has about $9,000 per student cost.
15: Yeah. That's they kind of low compared to the national average, right?
16: Sure. Yeah. The school's head used $3 million in taxpayer funds for personal travel, restaurants, online shopping, and tuition for her children. So there's another school district where, you know, the students lost about $3,500 per student when a former advisor was found to have embezzled about $16 million to buy a luxury home, cars, designer goods. So there's some really gross examples in here.
15: Yep.
16: But again, Lars, what happens is, as we often talked about, is when we have a system where it's hard to track the money, it's hard to have visibility, there's no accountability. And what fraudsters love to do is find the hidden dark spaces within government and within these programs to then waste and to really steal taxpayer money. Well, and so the answer to this is to, you know, to hold these people accountable and build greater support for transparency.
15: Well, and not only that, but let me ask you this. When you're talking about this, the SFOF, the State Financial Officers Foundation, these would be called,
16: correct,
15: I guess, treasurers in most states.
16: Yes. But
15: they're the folks who run the numbers, right? Comptroller, mm-hmm, thing like that.
16: If you go out
15: and you say, we've identified this way that money was stolen, doesn't that give you a pretty good roadmap for going out to every other state if these guys and gals are all talking to each other and saying, I found that money was being stolen this way, and here's how we stopped it in Indiana. And now if you impose the same kinds of restrictions on money, maybe you'll be able to stop money from being stolen in your neck of the woods, right?
16: Yeah, yeah, exactly. That's and that's exactly really what this what our collaboration with SFOF is about is we bring together the state leaders, we bring together the financial officers who have the roadmaps. We upload all the spending and open the books, and then we collaborate to help people connect the dots. And again, like, you know, these numbers are always discouraging. We're upset when we find these things, but the fact that we're finding them, Lars, gives me confidence that the more we shine a light on this waste, the easier it's going to be to build the public support to really change how we deliver the money. And the answer is to get dollars and decisions out of Washington and back to local communities where there's more accountability. Keep the dollars closer to the decision makers and families and parents and kids. You're going to have a lot less fraud and waste in the system.
15: I'm talking to John Hartford, who's CEO of Open the Books. One of the things I find disturbing is I've always been a fan of charter schools. I don't have any kids that have gone to charter schools, but I like the idea because a charter, somebody way back when I said, what is a charter school? I had no idea. And they said, a charter is a contract. I said, oh, so you make a contract and you say, we will deliver this education to these kids. And in exchange, you will pay us, you know, money to provide that education. You found in Indiana, two of their charter schools got $44 million by just padding their enrollment. How do you get away with that?
16: Yeah, look, that's discouraging too, Lars, because I'm a fan of charter schools, you know, school choice. But we have to call it out where we see examples of fraud. And that's, again, that's just where the reporting requirements are too lax, the rules. And again, it just, when you create these, it's like, you know, Lord of the Rings, you hand someone the ring of invisibility and it's corrupting. I mean, that's just, it's human nature. And so we have to deal with the reality of that's how people behave. And we've got to make sure we have better transparency.
15: And you know what, John, I know you're a CEO, but I don't want to tie down schools with more bureaucracy than is necessary. Oh, yeah. But it seems like you could have some simple accounting rules that say, if you tell us you have 1,000 kids in your school and you want the funding for 1,000 kids, you have to somehow prove to us you have 1,000 kids, because unfortunately human nature is, you know, we're getting this much money. What if we told them we had 2,000 kids instead and just lied? Yeah. We'd get twice as much money.
16: Sure. And that happens all over the country. In fact, really one of the reasons the Minnesota case blew up and became what it was is they got rid of their state financial officer office. So it removed one of those checks and balances institutionally. And again, it just made it easier to hide the money. And state representatives in Minnesota have told me what happens is, you know, in that state, once it gets down to two or three levels down the stream, you know, down at the county level, then it just disappears and it's impossible to track it. So the way to solve that is really through technology, is making sure that there's what's called chain of custody tracking, where you can't hide where the dollar goes. There's sort of a tracker on it. And again, the founder's vision of transparency in a free society, it's not a two-way street. In other words, we have the right to inspect government checkbook at every level because it's our money, it's not the government's. The government does not have the right to inspect our checkbook. And that's a critical point, is that you've got to keep we the people as the center of gravity and the source of power in a free society.
15: Well, and you would think that everybody up the chain from those charter schools, you'd say to them, look, you need to safeguard where this money goes. You can't just say, well, they turned in paperwork and we sent them the check. You've got to be able to say, and boss, because the people are the bosses, we determined that all this money was actually going to provide actual education to kids, and not say $24 million for tutoring services that never happened. You can read all about it. You just do this. Go to openthebooks.com. John Hart is the CEO, and you're listening to The Lars Larson Show and the Radio Northwest Network.

0: 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There's Blues and Barbecue at the House of Smith in Walla Walla from 6 to 8. 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
14: Hey, welcome back to the Lars Larson Show. Earlier today, I talked to an expert on bankruptcy because it turns out there's been a gigantic increase in personal bankruptcies. Those are the Chapter 7s, I believe, in which you wipe out all your credit card debt and your other ordinary consumer debts, and you get to start fresh. 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I mentioned that. Mark wrote in, Lars, I know some people don't do it every 7 years or so, but my neighbor does, and then he buys a brand new car right after filing for bankruptcy. Glad to get your calls at 866-HEY-LARS. That's 866-439-5277. 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I collect challenge coins, so I decided we wanted to have some made, and we did years ago, and now we found a new veterans group that benefits from us buying them. 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Now, to your calls. I want to start with Keith. Hey, Keith, welcome to the program. What's on your mind on this Conspiracy Theory Thursday?
15: Well, I guess your conspiracy theory for that thing that's going on in Texas, you kind of quit the soundbite before the officer was able to state that she was going to cite them for disorderly conduct.
14: Do you want me to play the rest of the soundbite? Because the guy she was talking to is a former...
15: There's multiple guys, sir.
14: Well, there was one in particular she was talking to, and he had identified himself.
15: There are three voices when you
14: Are you going to keep interrupting, or do you want to hear this?
15: I just kind of want to play your game, sir.
14: No, I'm not, because this
15: that's
14: man...
15: That's what you do with every caller, though, just like yesterday.
14: Not every caller, only when there's a reason to do it. But Keith, if you want to... Okay, Keith doesn't want to hear the rest. I'll tell you what, Joel, pull up the second soundbite that we didn't run, because this cop begins to explain to a retired cop who she's confronting, saying, I'm going to write you a ticket for offensive speech. And he said, well, you can't write a ticket for offensive speech. Offensive speech is protected under the Constitution. She said, I'll write it for disorderly conduct. And she said, well, you can't write it for disorderly conduct. You have to have engaged in some kind of conduct. And she said, your conduct is your speech. Now, there isn't a court in America that would find somebody guilty of offensive speech by saying things that are offensive becomes disorderly conduct. If that were true, I could show up at every pro-abortion rally and say all of this speech offends me as a pro-life American. I would like the police to write a ticket to every single person in this crowd. That ain't going to happen, nor would I try to do that. But play the second soundbite, please.
16: Disorderly conduct has to be accompanied by conduct.
17: This is the conduct
16: I'm
17: that you're doing.
16: I'm a retired police officer myself.
17: For who?
16: 26 years, federal law enforcement.
17: So it's federal. So this has nothing to do with local.
16: Wow.
17: It has nothing to do with local.
16: Yeah.
17: Do whatever you think that you can do.
16: Whatever
18: it says,
16: 80
18: decibels. Wow.
16: It says 80 decibels.
17: Since y'all know the law so well, I'm not going to let y'all...
19: So I just want to clarify, if anything is said that's offensive, you're going to write a ticket?
17: If someone complains that your language or what you're saying is offensive... Hey.
14: Now, the lady who's talking is a City of Fort Worth, Texas police officer who says, if anybody complains that what you're saying is offensive, I'm going to write you a ticket. Now, that lady clearly doesn't know what she's doing, but she shows how uninformed she is because when the man says, I'm retired law enforcement, and she said, what? Where? And he says, federal law enforcement. And she said, oh, that doesn't apply here. as though federal laws don't trump local laws every single day of the week. Nor does she seem to know that the Constitution protects everybody's right to free speech, even offensive speech. In fact, that's why they created the First Amendment. I don't think Keith wanted to hear that, but I'm glad to let you know about it. Keith, did you have any other comments? Do you think the police can cite somebody for offensive speech?
15: Sure. If I was to go into a rally and be on the opposite and raise hell, sorry for my language, raise a nuisance and cause a disruptive to the public's peace, which is a protest, could be peaceful, correct? If I go there and say FCC...
14: If all you're doing is speaking, can a police officer write you a ticket for engaging in speech that troubles people?
15: Say somebody like Joey Gibson comes up to me when I'm at one of these rallies, and it creates violence by the words that I am saying.
14: Hold on. Creates violence by the words you're saying? What do you mean by creates violence? How do you create violence with words?
15: Just like you accuse all the Democrats of going in and saying this and that, and then
14: I never object to free speech. What I say is, if you show up and you say things other people don't like, too bad. The First Amendment says those people have a right to say it. Just as I just suggested, Keith, I said if I showed up at a pro-abortion rally, and there are pro-abortion rallies, and I disagree with those people, and I stand up and I say, you're wrong, you're killing babies, and that's wrong, and that offends them. Are you telling me that a cop has the right to write you a ticket for saying something that somebody else doesn't like?
15: If you are going there to disorderly misconduct.
14: Just simply saying words is not disorderly conduct. There has to be conduct. As the retired cop tried to tell the bad Fort Worth police officer, who I hope is going to lose her job. Let's go to Chris in Olympia. Hey, Chris, welcome to the Radio Northwest Network. What's on your mind?
18: Hey, Lars, I just left the Washington Education Association after about 8 years, and I wrote my own manifesto. You're welcome. It's about a minute and a half long. I don't know if you have time to hear it.
14: Go for it. You got about a minute, so make it quick.
18: Okay. The WEA's continued demands for more money from districts while academic outcomes suffer year after year with no explanation. Support for contentious issues upon little value to students, including illegal immigration and so-called equity, which actually excludes merit-based hiring and support for all students. The exclusion of parent involvement in student information, giving priority to administration and staff over legal guardians, which is a possible violation of federal law.
14: Yep.
18: The WEA's assistance of challenging traditional gender league sports that remove safe spaces from locker rooms, along with the physical harm that is occurring with males who have an unfair biological advantage over female athletes. Several investigations involving staff who are on paid leave for months and longer had the benefit of the union without regard to common sense approach to resolutions.
14: Yep.
18: Also, there is no training by the WEA or the district to be direct reporters to police when there is suspicion.
14: There should be, because there's a mandatory reporting law in every state in America. Well said, Chris. Thanks very much. Sorry, we're up against the clock. 866-439-5277. 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

0: Ebola in the Congo is at least 600 as new suspected cases have been reported in areas of the country that were previously unaffected. The outbreak is caused by a virus that has no approved vaccine or treatment. The conflict in Iran impacting jet fuel costs. That means Americans will likely be spending more to travel this summer.
1: With tensions flaring up in the Middle East again, that means oil prices are climbing and so are jet fuel prices. They increased about 20 cents from Tuesday to Wednesday. That's a 10% increase over just that one-day period. And that is raising concerns that airfare will stay high through the busy summer travel season. U.S. airlines spent around $6.7 billion on jet fuel in May. That's about 84% more than May of 2025. At the same time, airfare rose by 27%, but not nearly as much as the increase in jet fuel costs on a percentage basis.
0: Fox Business's Grady Trimble. Some airlines are attempting to offset the operating costs by cutting routes, increasing costs, or checking a bag, and enforcing capacity limits. Industry experts say airfares remain high due to a strong seasonal demand. I'm Lisa Lucera. This is Fox News.
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6: Great radio stations across the land, along with Sam and Polo. It is the Joe PAG Show. Thanks a lot for stopping by. There's a lot going on. There's a lot to get through. There's a lot to talk about. We're going to do all of it. We hit you with this right at the end of the program yesterday. We hit you with this right at the very end. Graham Plattner is out. Now, Sam, did you take the time to go look at this dumb video that this guy posted?
7: No, I did not have the patience.
6: I mean, this guy posts a video. It's like 11 and a half minutes long. Who's watching that?
7: I mean, people did.
6: I mean, I watched a very small amount of it, and I had just about enough of Graham Plattner. Of the Plattner. I had just about enough of Graham. He basically comes out and says, we did it. We succeeded. We got it done. And they won't let me have it. He says that. They won't let me have it. Let me throw this out there, because I think this is important. I know this is important. I wouldn't say what I said if it's not important. Well, maybe.
7: Well, I mean, this is the Joe PAG Show.
6: Hello. The important show.
7: Yeah.
6: The Democrats did this with Biden. The Democrats did this with Joe Biden. He was running. He's winning the primaries. He gets the nomination, basically, and then he drops out. I've never seen a political party or a political situation where you're just allowed to cancel it. Bad canceling. What? What do you mean you're canceling it? Biden won. He's got to be on the ticket. And I'll be honest with you, because she got to spend $2 billion, I think that Biden would not have done as well as Kamala Harris did, and she got that ass kicked. This guy, Graham Plattner, Sam, correct me if I'm wrong. I don't think I'm wrong. 80% of the vote when he ran for the Democrat nomination in Maine. 80%. So Mainers have spoken. Mainers have said, this is the guy we want. He's our man. In fact, Elizabeth Warren said, he's our man. I did a video on that yesterday. Go check that out. He's my kind of guy, she said. You know, he's just the worst kind of guy ever, but it's her kind of guy. So Plattner should be on the ticket. They should not be allowed.

0: Holding Out for a Hero also appeared in Shrek 2 two decades later. Tyler, the daughter of a coal miner, was born Gynor Hopkins. Her singing career kicked off with a local talent competition. She continued touring into her 70s. Her family says the 75-year-old passed away in a hospital in Portugal as a result of an illness she was being treated for. Lillian Wu, Fox News.
1: Microsoft has announced it's cutting 4,800 jobs, including many in its Xbox division. I'm Lee Silicera. This is Fox News.
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6: Great radio stations all over the place, along with Sam and Polo. It is the Joe Pags Show. Thanks. Appreciate you stopping by. There's a lot going on, lots to get to. We're going to have Victoria Coates at the bottom of the hour to talk more about Iran and exactly what the story is there. MOU, alive and well, or dead? I'd like to know. Alive or dead? When it comes to Iran, can we just annihilate them and make them surrender? Her answer to that is pretty interesting, so make sure you stick around for that. Sam, do we like it like this or like it like this? Like this or like this? What do you think?
7: I'll have the second one.
6: Or this? The other one. You like that one better. This one.
7: No, the other one.
6: Well, there you go. For those who aren't watching, it's fun with lights. We do it like a TV show, and we're under the lights all the time. We're in a different studio today. I just thought I would play around with the lighting. Okay. Former Olympian pleads not guilty in reflecting pool damage case after Trump alleged vandalism. Let me set the scene. President Trump wanted the reflecting pool to look beautiful, as he should want. And same thing that Barack Obama wanted. Let's make it look beautiful. Obama failed, and Trump's attempt did not hold either. But he says, and the DOJ says, and the U.S. Attorney in D.C., Jeanine Pirro, says that this was vandals. They vandalized it because, I guess, you just hate the country so much or hate the president so much that you obviously have to vandalize the reflecting pool to make it green or to tear away at the lining. Well, the reason why I gave you that sort of extra bit of intro before I give you the story is because I truly believe that the AP is going to act the fool on this story. They're probably going to just be completely loaded for the left like they normally are. From the AP, Michael Kunzelman out of Washington, a former Olympic canoe racer, pleaded not guilty on Thursday, today, to deliberately damaging the recently renovated Lincoln Memorial Reflecting Pool, a politically charged case that his defense attorneys and other Trump administration critics have derided as an abuse of prosecutorial power. Look, the first sentence, or the first paragraph, it's all one big long sentence. The guy doesn't understand that you can use a period and start a new sentence. He throws in political this and that, derided abuse of prosecutorial power, politically charged, come on. Just give me the damn story. David Hearn, who competed in three Summer Olympics, entered the plea through one of his attorneys during his initial appearance in D.C. Superior Court. Hearn, 67 years old, of Bethesda, Maryland, was indicted last Thursday on a single felony count of property destruction. Before the country's 250th independence celebrations, President Donald Trump launched a multi-million dollar renovation project for the reflecting pool, which was plagued by problems, including damage to its new coating. Trump, without providing evidence, has alleged the damage was caused by vandalism.